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7: Our Sunday forecast is calling for mostly cloudy skies with a 30% chance of storms and a daytime high of 108 degrees. Overnight lows dropping down at around 86 degrees, with Monday bringing us another cloudy day. 20% chance of storms with a high of 108 degrees. For the Fox 10 Weather Experts, I'm Ash Loessa.
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2: News. I'm Carmen Roberts. A preliminary report from the medical examiner's office in D.C. says Senator Lindsey Graham died from a ruptured aorta.
3: The condition is due to a clogging or hardening of the arteries. Senator Graham's office released the statement from the medical examiner, which also said a full death certificate will not be released until all testing is complete.
2: Fox's Grinnell Scott. As the nation honors Graham, Republicans are scrambling to find a temporary replacement for him in the Senate. Fighting flared again today between the U.S. and Iran over the Strait of Hormuz, and State Department spokesman Tommy Pigott tells Fox News Gulf allies agree with the U.S. about the strait.
4: We saw our Gulf allies and partners rejecting the idea that any country can charge tolls or fees for transit through an international waterway like the Strait of Hormuz.
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0: KFYI. Nothing artificial here. Guaranteed human.
5: Have you with us? Well, it finally happened. After days of mounting pressure, Graham Platner has dropped out of the main Senate race, leaving Democrats scrambling to save one of the races they believe gave them their best chance to flip a Republican Senate seat, which could easily mean them having the majority in the Senate after the midterm elections. But before we get to what happened next, let's remember exactly what brought us to this point. This wasn't one controversy. It was a cascade. Platner's campaign had already been rocked by resurfaced social media posts that generated massive backlash. Then came the scrutiny over a tattoo, a SS Nazi tattoo. Then, of course, the candidate said, "Oh, I just got it while intoxicated in the Marines." It just happened to resemble the Nazi SS symbol, but he didn't really know it. But then later he covered it up. Former partners then came out and made allegations about abusive behavior and non-consensual sexual conduct, rape. Finally, a former girlfriend publicly accused him of sexually assaulting her in 2021, an allegation that Platner has repeatedly and categorically denied. Now, as all those allegations mounted, the political support was solid until the very end, when polling data showed that Graham may not be able to win the race. And that is when things changed overnight. Bernie Sanders, who stood by him no matter what until the poll numbers switched, called for him to step aside. Then Senate Democratic leaders withdrew their support and said the money would be shut off to his campaign. Progressive organizations, who stood by him through everything, once they saw the poll numbers, they abandoned him instantly and helped destroy him. Then the main Democratic Party concluded he could no longer be their nominee, shutting off the money. And then Graham Platner came out and was forced to say this.
6: "Hey, everyone. It's Graham Platner here. I think as many of you know, over the past couple of days, I have faced some very serious allegations, and I just want to make it clear. This is all false. The things that have been claimed did not happen. It's not real. It has placed an immense amount of weight on me as I think about what needs to happen now. Amy and I are regular people. We were not looking for this experience. We were not looking to get into politics. We had no desire to run for office. I just want you to think about, like, what you would do as a regular person in a position where a much larger world, large forces, were working against you personally to accuse you of the worst thing that a person could do, and it was not remotely true. I learned about this through press inquiries, with no time to truly respond, no time for investigations, before a corporate media system and the political establishment got to act as judge, jury,

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9: Our Sunday forecast is calling for mostly cloudy skies with a 30% chance of storms and a daytime high of 108 degrees. Overnight lows dropping down at around 86 degrees, with Monday bringing us another cloudy day, 20% chance of storms with a high of 108 degrees. For the Fox 10 Weather Experts, I'm Ash Loessa.
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14: Welcome back. It is the Ben Ferguson Show. It is so nice to have you with us. Democrats are turning quickly on Graham Plattner, not because of the latest accuser. And now Democrats do what they do well. They excommunicate you quickly. Even MS Now, you know, formerly of MSNBC, they are suggesting that Plattner's latest accuser is somehow, quote, more reliable because his other accuser, well, it was associated with right-wing politics. That's their exact quote. So because they say that she's now, this woman is a liberal, I guess you can believe her. So much for a party that said literally believe all women. Well, apparently, unless you're Republican, you got it? This actually happened on MSNBC.
15: To that comment about the sort of post-Me Too era and the debate that sort of happened in the Democratic Party after this, the series of allegations around Graham Plattner, part of, I think, what made it complicated for some Democrats to fully believe the woman who was at the center of the last round was that she was associated with right-wing politics. But this woman, I want to read part of what's out here. One of the reasons, she says to Politico, I didn't come forward sooner was the huge moral conflict that I had between supporting his politics. So she is saying, I actually agree with Graham Plattner, his positions, his politics. She's clearly more on the left, but not supporting him as a person. I just want the truth out there. I just want people to have a whole scope of who he is as a person.
14: So to be clear, the only women that Democrats will actually believe are radical lefties, and only when they've gotten their marching orders to come out and accuse a candidate that they believe is going to lose of something. This is very much like Eric Swalwell in California. And then we will say, okay, fine, you must drop out. John Fetterman, the only Democrat out there who actually is calling out Democrats for their hypocrisy, he said this on Fox News Channel about Bernie Sanders.
16: Yeah, I mean, I refuse to overlook that. But honestly, I would really call Bernie Sanders to apologize for pushing this kind of predator more than anyone he helped him elect, and now apologize to the victims, especially the woman that she claimed that he raped her. So I don't know why you want to keep pushing these kinds of people. Maybe he should consider set a few out and stop pushing these kind of communists and people. And now people, you know, like P. Hustle, now he has been credibly accused of rape, and that's fairly recent too. That was only less than 5 years ago.
17: Well, he said that allegations are untrue, but that he's basically reviewing his options. He's obviously going to drop out, correct?
14: Now, you listen to that from Fetterman, and what you learn is this. The Democratic Party is not doing the right thing here. They're just trying to win a seat. Their moral compass is literally only what the polling data shows. And if you don't believe me, let me give you this fact. New audio has surfaced in another race. It is now audio that contradicts Abdul El-Shahid's claim that he never backed the radical identity politics of defunding the police. Yes, that far-left Muslim Michigan Senate candidate is now facing renewed scrutiny after this new audio showed him explicitly supporting efforts to defund the police departments completely. Now, in his previous interviews, El-Shahid had denied ever calling to defund the police, arguing that his old social media posts were just misrepresented after, of course, being taken out of context. But now a recording from just 2020 tells a very different story. In one interview from June 2020, El-Shahid said he believed police funding should be reduced, while more taxpayer dollars should be directed towards schools, mental health services, and of course, anti-poverty programs. Because remember, this is how you justify defunding the police. Alcide said this as well. We are in a moment when a lot of our public conversation gets chewed down into 280 characters or less. And that is not the best way to talk about anything. So you'll note, I didn't say defund the police. I just described what needed to be done. And I do think we need to be really focused on describing or explaining rather than sort of hedging on one side or the other behind a, quote, hashtag. He then said defunding the police is disinvesting in the means of incarcerating someone or killing them on the streets and investing more in the means of educating and empowering and engaging communities with the means of being able to take on systemic poverty that we've allowed to fester in too many communities. Now, again, these comments originally came out in 2020, right as the, quote, defund the police movement was picking up major steam after the death of George Floyd. Alcide's campaign now has to admit, and they have admitted, that his views have, quote, changed since then. So instead of just straight up lying to you saying, I never said it, they're now saying, well, maybe he did say it, but, well, he didn't really mean it. Now, the issue is coming up again because Alcide is currently leading the Democratic primary for Michigan's top U.S. Senate seat. The new polls that have come out earlier this May showed him out in a 28-point lead. Yeah, that's big. So Alcide, well, now he's getting people that are actually looking at what he believes in. And he is another radical communist. Now, this is, again, the Democratic Party. This is the candidates they keep choosing. It doesn't matter if they lie to your face. It doesn't matter if they've abused women. It doesn't matter if they lie about anything in their past. As long as they think they can win. It doesn't matter if you've abused women, hit them, raped them. It doesn't matter. This is the Democratic Party. Win at all costs. But if the polling data changes, well, they'll excommunicate you as fast as they did Eric Swalwell and now Graham Plattner. 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We'll get your phone calls in here, your reaction to all of this. Quick break. Ben Ferguson Show. More after this.
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19: A life likely cause of death. I'm Carmen Roberts, Fox News. A just-released medical examiner's report reveals what killed Senator Lindsey Graham, one of President Trump's closest allies and a leading foreign policy hawk.
20: A preliminary report from the District of Columbia medical examiner shows Senator Graham died of what's called an aortic dissection. In other words, it's a tear in the inner wall of the main artery that carries blood from the heart. The condition is due to a clogging or hardening of the arteries. Senator Graham's office released the statement from the medical examiner, which also said a full death certificate will not be released until all testing is complete. The 71-year-old Graham died Saturday night at his home in Washington. He was in Congress for more than three decades, the last 23 as a U.S. senator. Grinnell Scott, Fox News.
19: We are also hearing from other reporters about what's happening on Capitol Hill following the death of Senator Lindsey Graham.
21: It's up to South Carolina Governor Henry McMaster to appoint an immediate successor. Now, it's unclear if McMaster could tap a caretaker senator, somebody who just serves until the end of the term, which would be January of next year. Graham had just won the GOP primary for a fifth term starting in January, and the party must hold a new primary now sometime in the next 4 to 5 weeks. And the winner then in November would serve the full Senate six-year term starting in January. They also have to figure out who would succeed him as the chairman of the Budget Committee and what that means for maybe trying to do budget reconciliation 3.0.
19: That's Fox's Chad Pergram reporting from Washington. And meantime, Senator Mitch McConnell of Kentucky ends weeks of speculations about his health, which could affect the balance of power in the Senate. He said today that he was hospitalized after a fall and then developed a mild case of pneumonia. And Kentucky Governor Andy Beshear wanted that. 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
9: Our Sunday forecast is calling for mostly cloudy skies with a 30% chance of storms and a daytime high of 108 degrees. Overnight lows dropping down at around 86 degrees, with Monday bringing us another cloudy day, 20% chance of storms with a high of 108 degrees. For the Fox 10 Weather Experts, I'm Ash Loessa.
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0: leaders, he uses it in a really incredible way.
1: I like what he did when they interviewed Beebe
0: with Netanyahu,
1: thank you. Yeah, I like the interview that Netanyahu gave him and how he bailed out the Israelis time and time and time again. And
0: he was absolutely unwavering in his support for Israel. And by the way, he also, a lot of people don't realize this, he had some pretty blunt conversations with Netanyahu as his friend to say, this is where I think you've gone too far. This is where I think you're wrong. That was part of who he was as well.
1: Yeah, he was a well-rounded individual. You don't see many guys like that anymore. Few women, but fewer guys.
0: Well, one of the other things that was his secret weapon, and I mentioned this this morning on Fox and Friends on Fox News Channel, and they were asking me about his legacy. He was a staunch advocate and a staunch ally, Paul, for his state. And he put I said, there's a lot of elected officials that can learn from Lindsey Graham. He was an incredible man for constituent services. If you called and had a big problem for you, but a very little problem, you know, it could be your Social Security check, it could be Medicare, Medicaid. His constituent services were just phenomenal. They were absolutely incredible. And that's one of the things that people don't realize about him is just how much he cared about his constituent services. And there's a lot of people that go to Washington, they just want to get on TV and they just want to be famous, and they forget about those types of things. And when you do, I think it'll really come back to haunt you. And the reason why I think the people loved him in South Carolina is because of those constituent services. He never forgot who he was representing. It was the people. Paul, I appreciate the phone call. Thank you, sir. It's great to talk to you. 1-800-474-9732. 1-800-474-9732. I want to get your thoughts, your reaction to the passing of Lindsey Graham, what the president had to say as well. Let me go to John. Thanks for waiting. You're on the PatriotMobile.com phone lines. How are you, John? Lost you there. We'll try to get you back. 1-800-474-9732. I mentioned a moment ago, you may have heard a moment ago, they were talking about Benjamin Netanyahu and what Netanyahu had to say as he clearly wanted to speak about his friend Lindsey Graham. He was on Meet the Press and did it instantly after he found out about this. It was a no-brainer. And I want you to hear what Netanyahu had to say about his friend, his dear friend Lindsey Graham.
2: This is to you.
3: Well, thank you. I'm frankly in a state of shock. Because as President Trump said, Lindsey was so vibrant. He was so full of life. He was so full of energy and dedication that it's hard to accept the fact that he is no more. I think America has lost a great patriot. Israel has lost one of the great champions of the American-Israeli alliance. And frankly, I've lost a beloved friend who I've had for many decades. There's just no one like him.
2: Well, Mr. Prime Minister, Senator Graham was one of the leading voices advocating for Israel, advocating for expanding the Abraham Accords. Every time I talked to him, he wanted to talk about this. Mr. Prime Minister, what does his loss mean, not only for you, but the people of Israel? What do you think the impact is globally?
3: In Israel, it's grief. In Iran, it's celebration, because Lindsey never confused good and evil. He knew exactly where the Iranian regime is. He thought it was a great danger, not merely to Israel and to America's allies in the Middle East, but to America itself. And he just never wavered. You know, he was so clear. He had clarity. He had courage. He had the convictions that he believed were at the basis of America. That's I always use it like the Superman comics. You remember freedom, justice, and the American way. He represented these traditional values, and Kristen, he never flinched. He just he was absolutely uncaring about the winds of fashion. You know, he believed something, he spoke about it. He spoke about it directly and with candor. And if he wanted to tell me something unpleasant, he would do so, you know.
0: The part there that I wanted to play was he said, if you want to tell me something unpleasant, he would do so. By the way, that's what great friends do. Great friends do exactly that. Great friends will tell you the tough thing. Great friends will tell you what they think you're doing that is wrong. Lindsey Graham did that. By the way, he didn't do it publicly in a way that was to grandstand. He did it privately. Hey, you're my friend, but I got to tell you, Americans' perspective on this is X, Y, and Z. America's thoughts on this are X, Y, and Z. This is where I think you're wrong. I think you're overplaying your hand here. I think you're doing this wrong or whatever it may be. That's what real friends do. And I got to tell you, I think that is spot on for him. Want to get your phone calls. 1-800-474-9732. 1-800-474-9732. It is the Ben Ferguson Show. Your phone calls coming up. Your reaction to the passing of Lindsey Graham. All that coming up next on the Ben Ferguson Show.
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0: This is the Ben Ferguson Show. Nice to have you with us. Benjamin Netanyahu calling in to Fox News Channel and talking about the South Carolina Senator Lindsey Graham, who has passed away at the age of 71. He also said this about Lindsey Graham's fierce pushback against ending U.S. military aid to Israel in one of their final conversations.
17: When I negotiated this, I said, okay, this is what we need. We don't need any more. He said, yes, you do. I said, Lindsey, we don't need any more. And he would tell me, no, I'm going to go over your head to the Senate because I think you need more on missile defense or whatever. Okay. And I think once or twice he got his way. But let me tell you, the last conversation I had with him, I said, Lindsey, we've come of age. We have a robust economy. We can take care of our own. Financing our own weapons for the defense of Israel and defense of our common interests with America. So I'm going to phase out the support, the military support for Israel over a period of years and bring it down to zero. We can do it. And he went ballistic. He said, no way, you can't do that, because he was so concerned with our security, which he believed was your security, that he actually fought the Prime Minister of Israel on keeping America's aid or actually increasing it. And that tells you what kind of a person this extraordinary friend was.
0: Netanyahu, in his own words about that moment there, as he talked about, that's what type of ally he was for the people of Israel, because he believed it was also America's security that we were talking about. 1-800-474-9732. 1-800-474-9732. Mike, thanks for waiting. You are on the Ben Ferguson Show on the PatriotMobile.com phone lines. Hello.
18: Hey, Ben. How are you, buddy?
0: Good.
18: Listen, first time ever hearing you, and I'm probably one of your few liberals that's going to take time to call in, but Lindsey Graham, I respected. He and, I'm blocking now, the gentleman that was senator for years and...
0: John McCain?
18: Yes, yep. Yes. The two of them rivaled each other, it seems to me, in sensibility that you don't always see most times in the Republicans. But I am saddened. I think we have lost a sincere patriot.
0: Yeah, look, whether you agree or disagree with him, and I literally said this on Fox and Friends this morning, you knew where you stood with him, and I also knew that he genuinely loved the country. It's a lot easier to fight with someone and move on quickly if it's not personal or it's a vendetta, if it's just about, do we love the country? We do? Great. Okay. Then we can move on to the next thing and find common ground on the next issue, and it doesn't become personal. Lindsey was that guy. That's why people on both sides of the aisle liked him so much, is because he wasn't just there. You know, the Brett Kavanaugh moment, and I played that earlier. It was an incredible moment where Lindsey was a guy that he was a fierce defender of Kavanaugh. And let me just I will always remember Lindsey Graham's fierce defense of Brett Kavanaugh during his confirmation hearing. And he said, this was the most unethical sham since I've been in politics. And he had it. And in many ways, it saved the confirmation, Brett Kavanaugh, because he looked at the Democrats like Dianne Feinstein and others and let them have it for how disgusting and vile they'd become.
19: Are you aware that at 9:23 on the night of July the 9th, the day you were nominated to the Supreme Court by President Trump, Senator Schumer said, 23 minutes after your nomination, I will oppose Judge Kavanaugh's nomination with everything I have. I have a bipartisan, and I hope a bipartisan majority will do the same. The stakes are simply too high for anything less. Well, if you weren't aware of it, you are now. Did you meet with Senator Dianne Feinstein on August 20th?
20: I did meet with Senator Feinstein.
19: Did you know that her staff had already recommended a lawyer to Dr. Ford?
20: I did not know that.
19: Did you know that her and her staff had this allegations for over 20 days?
20: I did not know that at the time.
19: If you wanted an FBI investigation, you could have come to us. What you want to do is destroy this guy's life, hold this seat open, and hope you win in 2020. You said that, not me. You've got nothing to apologize for. When you see Sotomayor and Kagan, tell them that Lindsey said hello, because I voted for them. I would never do to them what you've done to this guy. This is the most unethical sham since I've been in politics. And if you really wanted to know the truth, you sure as hell wouldn't have done what you've done to this guy. Are you a gang rapist?
20: No.
19: I cannot imagine what you and your family have gone through. Boy, y'all want power. God, I hope you never get it. I hope the American people can see through this sham, that you knew about it and you held it. You had no intention of protecting Dr. Ford. None. She's as much of a victim as you are. God, I hate to say it, because these have been my friends. But let me tell you, when it comes to this, you're looking for a fair process. You came to the wrong town at the wrong time, my friend.
0: That will be what I remember of Lindsey Graham. Don't forget, you can download the Ben Ferguson podcast each and every day. We will keep you updated with the latest breaking news this week. We're going to have a lot breaking coming out of Iran, I can promise you that. And if you want to start your morning off knowing what's happening with Donald Trump, then download the 47 Morning Update. I'll get you updated on the latest news each and every morning in about 10 to 12 minutes. Grab it as well. God bless America and Lindsey Graham's family.
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24: A major loss in Washington. Roxanne Evans, Fox News. New details are emerging about what is believed to have caused the sudden death of South Carolina Senator Lindsey Graham. Here's Fox's Roger Stern.
25: Graham was 71, not necessarily old by today's standards, and EMS audio captures a crew responding to a cardiac arrest at Graham's Washington home.
26: EMS 61, says 87 with cardiac arrest.
25: 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The D.C. medical examiner says preliminary results point to a ruptured aorta brought on by hardening of the arteries. Graham had just returned from Ukraine and spoke by phone with President Trump, who described the call to CNN's State of the Union.
27: He was tired. He said, I'm tired because it's a long trip.
25: Cardiac problems run in Graham's family. A heart attack killed his father at the age of 69, 2 years younger than Graham was when he died. Roger Stern, Fox News.
24: Fox's Chad Pergram explains how South Carolina will replace the longtime senator.
28: It's up to South Carolina Governor Henry McMaster to appoint an immediate successor. Now, it's unclear if McMaster could tap a caretaker senator, somebody who just serves until the end of the term, which would be January of next year. Graham had just won the GOP primary for a fifth term starting in January, and the party must hold a new primary now sometime in the next 4 to 5 weeks. And the winner then in November would serve the full Senate six-year term starting in January. They also have to figure out who would succeed him as the chairman of the Budget Committee and what that means for maybe trying to do budget reconciliation 3.0.
24: Meantime, Senator Mitch McConnell ending weeks of questions about his health. He said today he was hospitalized after a fall and then developed a mild case of pneumonia. Kentucky Governor Andy Beshear been pressing for more information. America's listening to Fox News.
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12: News. I'm Sue Guzman. Preliminary findings released in the death of Senator Lindsey Graham, finding he suffered from a ruptured aorta due to cardiovascular disease. South Carolina Representative Nancy Nace telling Fox she's not ruling out the possibility of replacing the senator.
13: If the people of South Carolina would like me to serve in that capacity, I'll certainly take a look at it. But right now, I just want to focus on him and his legacy, what he did for the state.
12: Israeli Prime Minister Benjamin Netanyahu remembering Graham on NBC's Meet the Press.
14: I think America has lost a great patriot. Israel has lost one of the great champions of the American-Israeli alliance. And frankly, I've lost a beloved friend who I've had for many decades.
12: The U.S. launching several waves of strikes on Iran over the Iranian attack may have now ended, according to Central Command. 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
15: 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Initial reports from the D.C. medical examiner say Senator Lindsey Graham died from a ruptured aorta.
16: The condition is due to a clogging or hardening of the arteries. Senator Graham's office released the statement from the medical examiner, which also said a full death certificate will not be released until all testing is complete.
15: Fox's Gurnal Scott. President Trump paid tribute, calling Graham a true American patriot. Tensions remain high in the Middle East as military strikes grow between the U.S. and Iran over the Strait of Hormuz. State Department spokesman Tommy Pigott tells Fox News, our Gulf allies stand with us.
17: We saw our Gulf allies and partners rejecting the idea that any country can charge tolls or fees for transit through an international waterway like the Strait of Hormuz.
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18: Plus, I monitor Leland Vitter, News Nation, on his war notes on a regular basis, and recently he found himself on the New Jersey Turnpike during a torrential downpour, pulled off and did about 6 minutes on Iran, and also what's happening with Mamdani, etc. And first of all, welcome again, Leland Vitter of News Nation, to the Bill Cunningham Show. And if we had convened, we might have, on March the 1st or 2nd or 3rd, and the bombing was underway. This is going to be, President Trump said, 4 to 6 weeks. And by that point, we're going to bomb them back to the Bronze Age. And all of a sudden, they're going to want to talk. After a while, we go to Islamabad once, go to Islamabad twice. Then we go to Turkey. And then we end up somewhere in Egypt. And we go back and forth. Mike.

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25: That set all kind of records across the nation. And I was in the environs of Florida. In fact, it was cooler in Florida than it was in Cincinnati, where I'm from. But the Midwest suffered high temperatures. According to the experts, it was the highest temperatures ever recorded. We had more disasters than ever before, and more are coming. And the predicate of that, of course, is man-made climate change, that the activities of human beings like you and I are fundamentally changing the weather for the worse. And so there's been testimony.

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5: Initial findings revealed. I'm Sue Guzman, Fox News. Preliminary findings released in the sudden death of U.S. Senator Lindsey Graham. The autopsy report concluding that Graham likely died from an aortic dissection due to hardening of the arteries. On NBC's Meet the Press, President Trump praised Graham for his bipartisanship.
6: He was a great, like a gauge, a temperature gauge of the Senate. He was somebody that most Democrats liked. Some didn't, but most Democrats liked. And just about all of the Republicans liked Lindsey. He got along with everybody.
5: Democrat New Jersey Senator Cory Booker recalled how he and Graham were able to work together on the issue of criminal justice reform.
7: True to his word, he rolled up his sleeves and we went to work. And thanks to him and Dick Durbin and some other Senate heroes, our bill became the First Step Act after years, two presidents, two Congresses, and became law.
5: President Trump will join Fox and Friends by phone Monday morning, 8 Eastern, to remember Senator Graham. Well, talks are focusing on a replacement for the longtime senator now.
8: It's up to South Carolina Governor Henry McMaster to appoint an immediate successor. Now, it's unclear if McMaster could tap a caretaker senator, somebody who just serves until the end of the term, which would be January of next year. Graham had just won the GOP primary for a fifth term starting in January, and the party must hold a new primary now sometime in the next 4 to 5 weeks. And the winner then in November would serve the full Senate six-year term starting in January. They also have to figure out who would succeed him as the chairman of the budget committee and what that means for maybe trying to do budget reconciliation 3.0.
5: Fox's Chad Pergram and Senator Mitch McConnell speaking out about his health status. After nearly a month in the hospital, he says he suffered a fall and went unconscious. He also says he developed a mild case of pneumonia that has since been successfully treated. 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
9: 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Here's Manny Munoz.
10: I am Manny Munoz. Thank you for tuning into iHeartRadio's Communities. It is our weekly public affairs show where we try to bring you conversations that'll help you better understand important issues or maybe just some interesting topics. Either way, I do hope you'll stick around for the next half hour. And if you have any comments, questions, or suggestions, please feel free to reach out on Instagram. My handle is at IODManny. That's at IODManny. Now, let's get on with the show. It's arguably one of the most misunderstood things in our country. Food labels and what they do and don't mean and what those expiration dates mean. Let's talk about it as we bring in Dr. Brian Kwokli, a food scientist, food industry consultant, and the author of the book, 150 Food Science Questions Answered. Doctor, I appreciate the time.
11: Thanks for having me. Appreciate it, Manny.
10: Yeah, let's start off with, I guess, the simple one that at least in my house spurs the biggest debate. Expiration dates. Do they really mean anything and what do they mean?
11: Yeah, so typically expiration dates are really about taste and quality, right? Very few instances are they about whether or not a food is safe to eat. So usually you've got an expiration date and they slap it on there. And essentially the idea is, you know, for the company to be able to say, hey, this is probably when this food is going to be the best. It's going to be the tastiest. After that, the quality is going to decline. There's going to be issues. It's going to be rubbery, whatever it is. Depends on the food. But yeah, generally speaking.
10: Difference between the best buy, use by, sell by, and the expiration dates?
11: You know, it's all just kind of industry lingo. Like, for example, sell by is really for, you know, the manufacturer to tell the retailer to say, you know, this is probably a good time for you to take it off the shelf.
10: Uh-huh.
11: Best buy, again, that's really just more of a quality. That's really designed for the consumer and just being able to say to them, like, hey, you know, you can probably stick this around your refrigerator for XYZ amount of time. And then, you know, it's going to probably just have some off notes afterwards.
10: Is there a rule of thumb for how long after the expiration date, a sell-by date or whatever, how much longer it is still safe to eat food? I imagine it's different if we're talking about, you know, vegetables or a steak.
11: Absolutely, yeah. I would say anything that's an animal product, stick with the expiration date. Probably after that, that's probably going to be a food safety issue for the most part. There's some different circumstances on that. Like if you've got, you know, a fermented food product like yogurt, there's a little bit, a couple weeks afterwards, that's fine. Anything that's pickled, that'll be a little fine. But then fruits and vegetables, you know, and a lot of foods that don't have animal products, you know, it really just depends on the food product. If it smells a little funny, if it tastes a little funny, it's fine to just toss it out. Like it's probably not going to hurt you, but it's probably not going to give you a good time either.
10: Why do you think that's a good point? Why do you think people still cling to the idea that they've got to toss food out the moment it reaches that expiration date?
11: You know, I think it's just a good cultural phenomenon. And, you know, for the most part, part of it might have just been, you know, companies kind of pushing it so that people didn't go, you know, there's something really funny about this food product. It's a liability thing, you know. It's almost like the most conservative time that you can say, hey, this is probably not a good time to be eating this. Mm-hmm. And I think a lot of consumers have just sort of gone along with it.
10: Well, let me ask you about the famous one. Can we use our senses to tell whether something is still good? Because I can't tell you the number of times my wife has said, this is expired. Can you smell it and see if it's still good?
11: Yeah, I think our senses are pretty decent, right? I would, you know, and that's not in all cases. You know, there's certainly food safety issues that you can't smell or taste.
10: Yeah.
11: And those are very specific circumstances. But you know what? Like, why risk it, right?
10: Well, I don't mind the smelling part of it. I don't like it when she asks me taste and see if this is still good. That I start worrying a little bit about.
11: Yeah. I've got, my wife does the same thing. And I'm like, you know, I guess I am the food scientist in the house. So I better suck it up.
10: Is there some sort of standard nationwide where these, you know, these terms, the expiration date and sell by, use by follow? Or is this just all up really to the people that produce the food product?
11: I mean, a lot of it is up to the food, the producers of the food product, right? Like there's no standardized terminology. This is all kind of grew out of the industry as a way to sort of mitigate any consumer backlash or concerns. But like I said, you know, like it all depends on the food, and that's what makes it really difficult and challenging because there's no standards. You know, a lot of it is just sort of like people tell each other different things and you just kind of learn it by the grapevine.
10: As gluttonous a nation as we are there any numbers on the amount of waste of food that we throw out in this country because of confusion over what those dates all mean?
11: The amount of food that's wasted in this country, you know, ranges between, you know, 30 to even 40%, you know, of perfectly good food, right, that just gets tossed out just because of these expiration dates. So, you know, if there was some way to standardize it and, you know, reduce the liability on the companies and, you know, help the consumer, that'd be wonderful. But we're just not there yet. unfortunately.
10: Do other countries have the same issues? I mean, Europe and things like that, do they have these, you know, best before dates and expiration dates on their food as well?
11: They definitely do, but, you know, culturally, a lot of these countries sort of have more of a cooking culture, and so they have a better understanding of what works and what doesn't. Like, you know, the Italians, you know, they see an expiration date and they just, you know, they kind of ignore it,
10: right,
11: for the most part.
10: Is there something that's most dangerous to ignore the expiration or the date on? I mean, I would imagine meat products.
11: Yeah, definitely meat products. Anything with milk can be kind of tough to kind of bypass that expiration date. I mean, sometimes things with eggs. The funny thing is that eggs themselves, whole eggs in their shell, don't worry about the expiration date.
10: Right.
11: But once once it's in a food product,
10: yeah,
11: you better watch yourself.
10: What about things like infant formula and things like that, or if it's powdered milk as opposed to, you know, a produced formula?
11: Yeah, you know, the infant food industry is different. That is regulated, and those expiration dates do actually mean something in terms of the health and safety of the child. So yeah, those are definitely, you know, powdered milks. You want to keep an eye on those expiration dates. It's just like any of those sort of animal products.
10: Few more minutes here with Dr. Brian Kwok-Lee. He is a food scientist, a food industry consultant. He's also the author of the book, 150 Food Science Questions Answered. What about some of the other labeling we see on our foods that really, it seems like they don't mean a whole lot? Organic, things like that, free range, all of those.
11: Yeah, I mean, you know, there is USDA organic, which does have a very specific, you know, regulatory box that it fits in, but you know, all these other things like free range or fair trade, these are all certifications from third bodies, and they have their own, you know, equations and ideas of how to like make that actually work, and sometimes you just got to pay for them, you know, as a company. I could just, you know, drop down like $1,000 or $5,000 for a certification.
10: Right.
11: It can be as simple as that, unfortunately.
10: How much money do we waste on buying organic products thinking that they're healthier when on certain products we don't really need to waste our money buying them organically?
11: Oh, gosh. I mean, it could, you know, that markup can be anywhere between, you know, 10% up to, you know, 40, 50%.
10: Right.
11: And honestly, sometimes it just doesn't matter because, you know, the idea of organic is so funny because it doesn't mean that you can't use pesticides. You can absolutely use pesticides. It's just that they have to live in sort of the organic pesticide ideal. And you know, there's certain foods like things with peels and that sort of thing. You're not going to eat the outside.
10: Right.
11: So why bother having an organic, you know, version? There was a nice study by Stanford University that compared the nutritional, you know, benefits of organic foods versus conventional foods, and they really found nothing.
10: As a food scientist, what is the first thing that you look for, let's say, on produce or you know, fruit or vegetable?
11: You know, I do use my eye a lot, right? Like you want to kind of keep an eye out of the blemishes and that sort of thing. Anything, any damage. And that's really about it. I mean, if I think it looks good, it looks ripe, it's got a nice color, I go for it. It doesn't matter if it's organic or not.
10: Sure.
11: I'm all about taste for me personally.
10: What about nutrition labels? What do you look at? What's important to you as a food scientist?
11: You know, that's a tough one. I actually, because everything gets grouped under big categories like fat. But there's like different types of fats, for example, or like carbohydrates. But there's all tons of different types of carbohydrates. So, you know, it's hard to say. Sometimes I have to use sort of my learning and experience and knowledge and know how things are constructed and products are developed to actually kind of get at the heart. Because it doesn't really tell me very much, honestly. The nutrition label, the ingredient label, there's a lot in between the lines.
10: There's been a big debate over the last few years about things like seed oils and whether they're inflammatory, whether they are harmful, or whether they don't make a difference. What is your thought on all of that?
11: My opinion is that it's about the quality of the oil right? So if you've got low quality oil, whether it's seed oil or any other oil, there's going to be a lot of stuff that's been done to it to make it a lot more inflammatory. But if you got something that's really high quality, you know, that's always quite subjective in some sense, because a lot of it ends up being marketing, unfortunately.
2: Right.
11: But I would say it's the fresher it is, and that's how you're supposed to know that, unless you really have industry knowledge.
10: Exactly.
11: Right? Usually that's the way to go, but it gets really complicated really fast.
10: When it comes to cooking oils and things like that, does price correlate to quality?
11: Not all the time. There's some funny business that goes on where you can sort of mix different oils together from different regions in the world. Even if it's all canola, that doesn't, if you've got some low quality canola, you have high quality canola. But as far as the ingredient goes, again, just say canola. And then, you just kind of throw a price on it and see what consumers do.
10: Is there a rule of thumb that you follow when you're looking for cooking oils? I imagine you use the same ones that we all do.
11: Yeah, absolutely. I really like to just go for, if there's a way to see if there's a single source, single origin oil, I go for that, just so that I know, hey, like, at least it's not like oil from Canada plus, South America plus
10: right.
11: Asia, right? You know what I mean?
10: I'm a wine guy, so I know the closer to the source that you can get the wine, the better quality it is, instead of just being, California. If it's a Napa wine, that is better than just California designation. And if it's from a certain, area of Napa, that means it's even better, because you know exactly where those breaks are coming from. I guess it's the same with olive oil or anything else.
11: Yeah, that's exactly it. Yep.
10: 150 Food Science Questions Answered. It's the name of your book. Obviously, I don't want you to give away the entire book, but what are some of the biggest food science questions you discuss in the book?
11: Yeah, so my all-time favorite ones are about, why does onion make you cry?
10: Yeah.
11: The reason why is because I studied that. That was my, that's what I spent 5 years studying, is onions. And so, those are kind of...
10: Wait a minute. You spent five years studying onions?
11: I sure did. You can believe that. Yeah, I there's hundreds of pounds of onions that were chopped, sometime in my life. My wife was very, very sad to know that I come home smelling like onions every week.
10: What is it about the onion that makes you cry?
11: So there's a compound that gets released when you chop up the tissues, and it's a defense measure, right? And what's interesting is that compound, once it hits your eyeball, it turns into a very dilute sulfuric acid.
10: Mm-hmm.
11: It's a very clever system that onions have developed. And it's, after a while, you get used to it. I can tell you that much.
10: Are there certain types of onions that make you cry more?
11: A white onion is like gold standard for making you cry.
10: Really?
11: Right? If you got a sweet yellow onion, or even, certain red onions, they're not going to be as potent. But those white onions are awful.
10: Fascinating. Yep. Dr. Brian Kwok-Lee is a food scientist, food industry consultant, and author of the book, 150 Food Science Questions Answered. Dr. Kwok-Lee, I really, truly appreciate the time. Thank you so much. Best of luck.
11: Yeah, thank you, Manny. Really appreciate it. I hope you have a good one.
10: You're listening to iHeartRadio Communities, our weekly public affairs show. I am Manny Munoz. If you have any thoughts, comments, or questions, please feel free to reach out to me on Instagram. My handle is at IODManny. That's at IODManny. Distracted driving continues to take thousands of lives every year in our country, but one program is working to change that by letting young people deliver the message of their own to their own generation. Julie Garner is founder of Project Yellow Light. She joins us now. Julie, thanks so much for the time.
12: Oh, my goodness. Thank you for having me. This is wonderful.
10: First, tell me about Project Yellow Light for those of us that aren't familiar with it.
12: Yes, Project Yellow Light is a national scholarship competition for students to create public service ads to promote safe driving by discouraging distracted driving, and especially the use of cell phones while driving, which is the major culprit for this young age group, our youngest drivers. We're empowering talented young people to speak up through video, radio, and billboard PSA. So they have those three options to help spread this message to their peers and to help save lives.
10: And Project Yellow Light, the website, by the way, projectyellowlight.com, was founded in memory of 16-year-old Hunter Garner. Tell me a Hunter story.
12: Yes. So my son Hunter was killed in a car crash at the age of 16. And when something like that happens to you, you pretty much just crawl up and die yourself. And what we did, my husband, daughter, and I, was realize that we had to do something to keep his memory alive, and we wanted to save all of his friends as well, because at that point, it was the number one cause of death of our youth was car crashes, and I had no idea. And so we just started this scholarship in his high school to get the word out, to spread the word that they need to be careful on the road. And it's just grown from there. It's just grown amazingly.
10: Nobody that kids will get the message from better than kids their own age. Why do you think distracted driving still is such a problem, especially among the youngest drivers who could least afford to get distracted?
12: It's such a Pavlov's dog kind of thing. And most of the time, you know, it is totally preventable, because these young drivers are just out there wanting to have a good time. It's their first taste of freedom, and they're just enjoying themselves. And you hear that phone ding, or you want to reply to that text, or some of them are even creating content on the road, which is absolutely insane. And they just don't realize that how dangerous it can be. And I'm living proof that it can happen to you. And that's why we just want to get this word out to all of our youngest drivers to be careful, all of our drivers for that matter, because you see adults doing it too. But obviously our focus is on like the 15 to 20 year olds.
10: Why do you think it's so important for young people to hear the message from other young people rather than from adults?
12: Well, when we started it and I started looking into the messaging that was there, you either had somebody in a uniform talking down to kids, or some adult wagging the finger at them, or kind of a show of blood, guts, and gore that was so disgusting that everybody turned away from. So we felt like, let's hand this over to the youth themselves. They, you know, that peer-to-peer communication that just resonates with one another, they're able to do that in a way that you and I can't. And I felt like it was so critical that we hand it over to them to see if they can't come up with a solution to solve this problem.
10: This isn't a new thing. You've been doing this for quite a while. When did you lose Hunter?
12: We lost Hunter in 2007. And, you know, you learn to live with that kind of horror, but it never gets easier. I mean, it never goes away. It's right. Just something that just stays with you the rest of your life. And so that's why it's so critical. It's such a passion project of mine to just protect all these young drivers, because like I said before, it's almost always preventable, because they're just out having fun and they don't think it's going to happen to them. And we just want to make sure that they realize, this is stupid behavior. We're going to change it.
10: A few more minutes here with Julie Garner, founder of Project Yellow Light. The website is projectyellowlight.com. Let's talk about that, because this year alone you received nearly 3,000 entries. What does it say about how much kids care about this issue?
12: I think it's wonderful, because it probably is. So many of them find out about it through scholarship programs and stuff like that. But a lot of them find out through our partners like iHeart, which is amazing, because you guys are wonderful partners to us. And I think they get in there and they realize this is bigger than just winning a scholarship, because not only do the winners have their work shared nationwide, which is incredible if you're 16 to 20 years old, but you also have the ability to help save lives, do something for the greater good. And when you're saving a life by your idea springing to life, I mean, it just doesn't get any bigger than that.
10: Sure. What exactly do you look for in entries? What makes an entry to Project Yellow Light stand out?
12: I think it's the simplest messages are the best, the ones that just drive it right home. We tell the applicants that they can make their submission humorous, You know, they can make it serious, whatever they choose, as long as it's in good taste, and it just captures attention of their peers. So I think truly simple, the simple, the better.
13: And are there any themes or like recurring messages that really stand out? Because I think when you see that, it kind of tells you the mindset of the kids in this generation.
12: Yeah, there are recurring themes each year. And so it's wonderful because this year there were so many that were unique. And I'm like, oh, my gosh, I've never thought of that before.
13: Right.
12: And neither has anyone else. So I always, center on those unique ones, which is fantastic. One of the other things that's so great about this particular project is we announce our winners each year in Times Square on those huge boards.
13: Oh, wow.
12: So for young people to be able to have their work shared across that platform is pretty amazing.
13: That's pretty cool. Hannah Williams was the 2026 Project Yellow Light winner. She's from Okeechobee, Florida. And her entry was Keep Your Head Out of Your Apps. Tell me about what she presented and why that was the winner.
12: Yeah, so that's one of our Billboard winners. Like we said earlier, there's Billboard, TV, and radio.
13: Okay.
12: And so I just thought that was so clever, and it's such a good spin on words. And it's, yeah, keep your head out of your apps, and then there's a little, you know, visual of a phone. And, you know, it's a little risque, but I think it's great, and I think it's going to appeal to this age group, and people are going to notice it. So I loved it.
13: Do you hear from families whose kids, you know, the messages that you're getting out there have made them think twice before picking their phone up while they're in the car?
12: Yes. And I keep up with some of the winners and some of the applicants from year to year. Mm. And one thing I try to tell everyone who takes part is that this is bigger than winning the scholarship or having your work shared nationwide, which is amazing on its own right. But it's about just realizing the problem and getting into it. And every single person who applies has their circle of influence, whether it's their siblings or their friend or their parents. And they, you know, if they can prevent just one person from doing this behavior, this crazy behavior of using their cell phone while driving or other distractions, then they very well may have saved a life. And it could be their very own life.
13: Yeah,
12: for that matter.
13: For sure. A couple more minutes here with Julie Garner, founder of Project Yellow Light. The website is projectyellowlight.com. Do you think the problem with distracted driving has changed since you started Project Yellow Light more than a decade ago?
12: Well, unfortunately, we still have our work cut out for us. We have had a downturn, and then COVID happened, and amazingly, it got worse.
13: Mm.
12: You know, it was just like, I think everybody just hit the road because they weren't flying or whatever, and it just became even more insane. So we definitely have our work cut out for us, and we're not going to give up until we just make a huge difference.
13: It feels almost like it's getting worse because it's not just our phones or texting anymore. Now all the newer cars have these big dashboards. They're all electronics, and it almost feels like there are more distractions in the car right now than less.
12: Isn't that the truth? And
13: yeah.
12: There are, you know, and the things you do on your phone. And like I was saying earlier, too, that they create content. They're sitting there filming something while they're driving. And it's sometimes I've heard kids say that they think of themselves as a good driver because they can text while they drive. And I'm like, no, please stop it.
13: Yeah, it's like growing up in my generation, I used to hear friends say, I drive better when I'm stoned, which made absolutely no sense. What do you think the biggest misconception people have then, especially younger people, about distracted driving?
12: I think it's basically that they just don't think it's going to affect them.
13: Mm.
12: But it only takes a second. And it could be somebody else coming into your lane of traffic, or that you just look down and there's, you know, a dog coming across the street and you hit a tree or whatever. It's just, it happens. And it happens every day. And it's just something we've got to put an end to.
13: Obviously, parents still play a role in helping prevent distracted driving. But as you mentioned earlier, half the time they're the ones who are a bad example for their kids. So how do we make a greater impact and stop everybody from being distracted while they're behind the wheel.
12: Yeah, I think we just have to continue to push this kind of effort and others who have similar message as Project Yellow Lights and just not give up on it and just keep going. I mean, you think about, you know, I relate it to smoking. And at one point, you know, we would smoke on airplanes or in movie theaters or whatever. And if you were about to light up a cigarette in a movie theater, everybody would boo you out of there.
13: Yeah.
12: So that's what I'm trying to achieve with these young people, that all of a sudden if their friend picks up their phone, they're like, what are you doing? You know, so they're shamed out of that behavior.
13: I always wonder people who have lost a child, parents who have lost a child, and they turn their loss into trying to make something positive out of it. What is it about you making Hunter's death, saving someone else's life, or changing a behavior that made you decide, yeah, this is how I want him remembered?
12: It was almost a life-saving thing for my husband, my daughter, and myself when he died. It was something I couldn't breathe. I just couldn't even get out of bed for, you know, days on end.
13: Yeah.
12: And I felt like doing something like this would just keep his legacy alive and that we could also use his story to save other young lives. And it's just continued to grow, and it's just amazing to me that we have become such a great project and nationwide.
13: What does Hunter think as he looks down upon what you've been able to accomplish thus far with Project Yellow Light?
12: Well, you know, I love it when people say he's proud of you, you know, and I just always give shout out to him too. So it's a very good thing for me to feel and hear.
13: Last thing then, what is the one message that you would like everybody listening to this to remember the next time they get behind the wheel?
12: Just focus on the road and be careful out there. Take care of yourself. You got a full life to live, and we want you to be safe and sound. So, yeah, be careful.
13: All right, and final thing, Project Yellow Light. If there are young people in that demographic listening right now, what do you want them to take away, and how do you want them to help the project?
12: This is a national scholarship competition, so we're open up to high school juniors and seniors, all undergrad college students and trade school students, runs every year. We are starting in October, and we have a scattered due dates of April and March, and then we announce our winners each year in June. So just take part, check it out. 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And then just also, like we said, save a life.
13: Most importantly, Julie Garner, founder of Project Yellow Light. Again, as she mentioned, the website, projectyellowlight.com. Thank you for your time. Thank you for sharing your message and Hunter's story. And best of luck with Project Yellow Light, Julie. Thank you.
12: Oh, thank you, Manny. I so appreciate this.
13: I am Manny Munoz. I appreciate you listening to iHeartRadio's Communities this week. As always, if you have any questions, comments, or suggestions, reach out to me on Instagram. My handle is at IODManny. That's at IODManny. And that'll do it for another edition of iHeartRadio's Communities. I'm Manny Munoz. Until next time.
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4: Possible cause of death revealed. I'm Sue Guzman, Fox News. Preliminary findings released in the sudden death of U.S. Senator Lindsey Graham. The autopsy report concluding that Graham likely died from an aortic tear due to hardening of the arteries. NBC's Meet the Press, President Trump praised Graham for his bipartisanship.
5: He was a great, like a gauge, a temperature gauge of the Senate. He was somebody that most Democrats liked. Some didn't, but most Democrats liked. And just about all of the Republicans like Lindsey. He got along with everybody.
4: Democratic New Jersey Senator Cory Booker recalled how he and Graham were able to work together on the issue of criminal justice reform.
6: True to his word, he rolled up his sleeves and we went to work. And thanks to him and Dick Durbin and some other Senate heroes, our bill became the First Step Act after years, two presidents, two Congresses, and became law.
4: President Trump will join Fox and Friends by phone this morning, 8 Eastern, to remember Senator Graham. Prime Minister Benjamin Netanyahu joining NBC's Meet the Press as he reflected on the life of the late senator.
7: I'm in a state of shock because, as President Trump said, Lindsey was so vibrant. He was so full of life. He was so full of energy and dedication that it's hard to accept the fact that he is no more.
4: So what happens to the senator's seat? It is up to South Carolina Governor Henry McMaster to appoint an immediate successor. It's unclear if McMaster will tap a caretaker senator, someone who will serve till the end of the term, January of next year. South Carolina Republicans will then need to hold another primary in the next 4 to 5 weeks. And Senator Mitch McConnell speaking out about his health status. After nearly a month in the hospital, he says he suffered a fall and lost consciousness but did not have a stroke. America's listening to Fox News.
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16: They say everything happens for a reason, but I suspect everything happens for a reason. Like this commercial break. Did you need 15 seconds away from music? Or 15 seconds to eat a Reese's? Perhaps it's true. Everything happens for a Reese's.

0: I mean, that's.
1: Oh yeah, she's a congresswoman.
0: Yeah,
1: isn't
0: she's a congressperson.
1: She's like, let's hear this one more time, Pablo. Rashida Tlaib.
2: Gaza is the compass in this country.
0: No, it's not. Oh, stop for just a minute. Even if you were, I mean, no matter what your belief is on Palestine or Gaza or Israel, to come out and say that Gaza somehow is the moral compass for this country, it's the same logic that Somalis are a part of the fabric of our country and have been here since the beginning. It's a lie.
1: It is a lie, but here's something that I don't think she's lying about.
2: Now we're in Congress, and we're every corner of the United States.
1: Now we're in Congress, and in every corner of the United States. What does she mean, the socialists or the Islamic peoples? We are watching a surge of BIPOC craziness. Have another example from an actress that you probably, unless you're part of the black community, you probably have not heard of. I'll have that for you coming up next. It looks like we are starting another round of stagflation. The latest job numbers are bad. The job count is being revised lower and people are leaving the labor force. And inflation is hot. Just like the 70s. 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
4: Southbound I-17 dealing with a crash near Deer Valley Road. It's going to be off, right? Then you got a wreck on I-10 headed eastbound near Broadway. That one is off left. There's a wreck on Osborne at Miller Road in Scottsdale. And in Mesa, police are on scene extension at Main Street. Try and avoid the area. If you have a traffic tip, call 602-374-6300.
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6: 107 and cloudy today with a chance of thunderstorms extending through the end of the week. 89 is our overnight low. Tomorrow, look for a high near 109 and dropping down to 90 tomorrow night. I'm Wendy Swanson, 550 KFYI.
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11: You're missing all the fun, James.
10: What's that?
11: Oh, there's a big chat war happening there. Uh-oh. On the YouTube channel. We got a couple of trolls that we had to
10: vanquish from the land.
11: Dispose of, yeah. And before anybody comes at me, because a couple of people, you know, you're free to say whatever you want, just not on our YouTube page.
10: You know,
11: and you start using certain words that we can't repeat on the air and attacking our listeners, right? It's fine if you disagree. The people will, okay, I'm not engaging in that because, look, we got plenty of people that will challenge and debate and have, you know, conversations. But when you start being kind of nasty and saying some things that we can't repeat on the radio,
10: You got to go.
11: Don't come crying to me.
10: We will kick you on. There's consequences.
11: And then they told me to mind my own business.
10: I'm like, Sir,
11: do you realize who owns this channel?
10: Ooh.
11: This is my channel.
10: Hello? This is my business.
11: You can kiss my hairy,
10: this is my
11: white,
10: business.
11: Rotund derriere, and you're blocked.
10: Mind your own business. See.
11: It is my business.
10: what caused all this spirited conversation?
11: You know, somebody just coming in and, you know, saying things about Trump and conservatives.
10: No, man, you can't do that.
11: You know, dropped a bunch of old white people. Yeah, just and then that's fine. But then they took it to a whole nother level. So again, I would be uncomfortable telling you, James, the godly man you are, some of the things that they said.
10: Oh, it can't top the stuff that I get on a regular basis.
11: It was close.
10: Oh, well,
11: yeah, it was close.
10: One of the things that happened, what's last week? I didn't tell you about it, but I'm getting, somehow they got onto the text. They found my text from some haters from the YouTube.
11: Oh, okay.
10: And they were sending me personal messages Did
11: they call you disparaging names about black people that that's very original.
10: Yeah.
11: Calling you those words is like calling me fat. Like, okay, I've never heard that before.
10: No matter what you do, you still gonna be a
11: C word?
10: N word.
11: Oh, an N word?
10: Yeah. You are a mascot.
11: Hard R or A? Hard R?
10: Well, and A, that's how you know it was from a American
11: from
10: of African descent.
11: Right, so, okay.
10: From the community.
11: Yeah, okay.
10: See, this is a community.
11: A community member?
10: Exactly. Yeah. You are a mascot, a clown to those white people. Keep up the good work, N-word.
11: But another A N-word, right. Not hard R, right. N-word.
10: And I said, the fact that you should, the fact that you think being called a mascot is worse than thinking for yourself says a lot about you. More you than me, sir. See how kind I am today? Just,
11: yeah. Very, very gracious.
10: Right, absolutely.
11: Then did you block the number?
10: No. Conversation is the spice of life. Privately, but on a public forum like that, I wouldn't allow it.
11: Yeah, it's just, it's
10: would not allow that.
11: Certain line of
10: this is the community. Community standards, for God's sake.
11: I mean, do you know how vile you have to be to get me to go, that probably crosses a line? I mean, James knows I can say some pretty vile and disgusting. So when I'm like, that's a little over the line. You done stepped in.
10: You went too far. You done gone too far. You go too far. And usually liberals, the haters, they go too far. They're the ones that take it to a place. You're like, really? Don't believe me? Just look at the response to Lindsey Graham's death online from all of these lefties on social media. Good God almighty. Then you got crazy people like Jennifer Lewis. Are you familiar with the actress Jennifer Lewis? She was on remember that TV show Blacked? She was the grandmother of Blackish on Blackish.
11: Okay, I know the show.
10: She came out with a video over the weekend telling white people to stop killing black folks.
12: Stop killing our children, son of a... We don't care if you think you're rich. We love our children.
11: What is she talking about?
12: The color of their skin, and we're getting tired of being called as the next of kin. You twisted monsters are going too far.
10: What?
12: Don't you know your children will suffer if you keep magnifying this civil war?
11: Why is she talking like this?
10: She's this actress. This is poetry. She's like, the video was in black and white. So was my response. I did it in black and white.
11: You
10: but yeah, she.
11: Son of a bitch. Did I miss something? Is there a scourge of white people killing black folk? Like, was there a roving band of white folks going around in Chicago?
10: You saw that
11: rounding
10: one girl,
11: up.
10: You saw that woman on the bus surrounded by the white supremacists going to the rally?
11: You mean the ones
10: rally?
11: Where they stood on the bus?
10: Right.
11: And left her alone?
10: Right.
11: After she dropped a turd
10: right.
11: on that, the train?
10: That very
11: and
10: one.
11: Nobody harassed her or anything?
10: Yes.
12: Stop killing our children, son of a... We don't care if you think you're rich.
10: Yeah, Jennifer Lewis.
11: I can say that I have never killed any children, let alone a black child, and I certainly don't think I'm rich.
10: You got BIPOCs on the move here, you son of a... Look at over you, extra white. You son of a... This is what we have to put up with, the Rashida Tlaibs on one end of the BIPOC spectrum and then the Jennifer Lewis's on the other, just making stuff up.
13: She said stop a civil war.
10: She did.
13: I didn't know we were in one.
10: I guess white folks killing black folks is the new civil war.
11: But that's not really...
10: Come on, that's beside the point.
11: I mean...
10: it's not based in reality.
11: I mean, like, what happened? At some point, something triggered her to go, Let me make this video. Could be the reason.
10: Let me squeeze this in real quick here.
14: I talk about everything in my memoir, The Mother Black Hollywood, everything from my addictions to molestations, abortions, childhood abuse. There's no shame in my game. Yeah, it happened. You know, I slept with 63 men. Now, that was fabulous.
11: You whore.
10: Coming up after the news.
11: 63 men. You know what? Why stop? Wouldn't you just get to 75? Like, I mean, why stop at 63?
10: 63 men.
11: Yeah. I mean, I mean, she's got to be what, in her 60s? Like,
10: I think she's pushing 70. I think she may be in her 70s.
11: Okay, so Jennifer if you Lewis. Started it like somewhere she got around a late start. 18. She got
10: a, you know, sexual revolution was in the 60s.
11: Okay, so if you started at 16.
10: Okay.
11: That's still more than one a year. That's, I don't know whether to be disgusted or impressed.
10: Who's that basketball player that was upset with the
11: Wilt Chamberlain?
10: No, Reese. No, I'm talking about the female. Upset with
11: Caitlin Clark.
10: Yeah,
11: Angel Reese.
10: Angel Reese body count. That came out over the weekend.
11: She got more bodies than rebounds.
10: Yeah,
11: at least she's good at something because she's not that good at basketball.
10: Yeah, we'll leave it at right there. More bodies than rebounds. Washington D.C. is watching the Peoria Unified School District scandal. Oh, that's just great. We'll give you the latest. 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
22: 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I approve this message.
23: When President Trump faced imprisonment fighting against the fraudulent election, Arizona Republicans had his back, except Mark Lamb. When Democrats asked,
24: do you think that there was fraud that had a material impact on the results of the 2020 election?
23: Lamb answered,
0: I have seen zero evidence that would show me that otherwise. I believe that he lost the election.
23: Mark Lamb testified for Democrats and betrayed President Trump. Don't give Mark Lamb the chance to do it again.
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26: Containment growing on a wildfire. From the 550 KFYI Newsroom, I'm Wendy Swanson. Firefighters are getting a firmer grip on the wildfire burning near Sedona. Last night's update showed containment on the pocket fire had reached 76% with no significant growth over the past 24 hours. Parts of the fire have stayed within containment lines while the National Forest Service says a portion of the fire is still burning in difficult terrain.
27: Moving over into the West Fork area where we do have that open line. Again, as we've talked about, that area in there is inaccessible by our crews. We're not able to put boots in the ground.
26: That area is being worked by helicopter. Residents of Oak Creek Canyon should expect to see smoke and fire activity for a while. A man accused of stabbing his wife in Mesa to get her to be quiet is due back in court this week. Nathaniel Gotham appeared before a judge for the first time yesterday, one day after police were called out to an apartment on University Drive and 40th Street on reports of a stabbing. Officers found the victim with serious injuries, allegedly being stabbed 24 times by Gotham. He also allegedly admitted to the violence, saying he wanted to make her stop talking by hurting her. Gotham is facing a charge of attempted murder. Kentucky Senator Mitch McConnell says he suffered a fall last month and then was diagnosed with pneumonia. He released a statement over the weekend following rumors of serious health issues. A look at your money. The Dow is up 3 points. Let's take a look at the drive with 550 KFYI.
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26: From the Weather Center, here's Fox 10's Crystal Ortiz.
29: A passing shower early on this morning possible, then drying out during the day with a high of 106. Increasing clouds later in the day and into the night with about a 20% chance for scattered showers or thunderstorms to approach the valley. Tonight, our forecast low drops to 88 degrees.
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10: Washington, D.C. is now paying attention to Peoria Unified's sex scandal.
4: Ladies and gentlemen, children of all ages, welcome to the Conservative Circus with James T. Harris.
10: When this scandal first broke in the Peoria Unified School District, many people hoped it was just an isolated failure. Two teachers accused of sexually exploiting students, administrators accused of looking the other way, police forced to serve each warrants just to get district records, parents demanding answers while school officials circled the wagons. Now, D.C. is paying attention. The Trump administration has launched a nationwide investigation into school districts suspected of failing to properly report staff on student sexual misconduct. Huh. And while the Department of Education isn't naming the 20 districts under investigation, the timing is impossible to ignore. Huh. We have the Trump administration, and we have Congressman Abe Hamadeh. Hamadeh has already sounded the alarm. He sent a letter to Education Secretary Linda McMahon detailing what he describes as systematic failures inside Peoria Unified. And we've talked about this on the show. Mandatory reporting breakdowns, alleged obstruction of law enforcement, and an administration more interested in protecting itself than protecting children.
5: Removing Heather Rooks from the school board, president of the school board, when she started to raise these questions and concerns, it just doesn't pass the sniff test.
10: At all. And of course, if those allegations are true, this isn't simply about two bad teachers. It's about the adults whose legal duty was to stop them. And they didn't. And here's something else. The allegations surrounding Peoria Unified are staggering. I mean, we're talking, according to this $20 million civil lawsuit.
5: Well, that's going to hurt the budget.
10: A little bit. Administrators repeatedly ignored warning signs involving Centennial High School teachers Haley Beck and Angela Berlaca. Police reportedly had to obtain search warrants to access internal personal records because of what Congressman Hamadeh described as administrative resistance. Here we go. No transparency. We want to subpoena these records. You can't have them. We're not going to show you that.
5: That's what I don't understand in all of this is the desire to cover it. Like, if I was running a school board.
10: Come on.
5: And one or two of my teachers was accused of inappropriate sexual relationships with a student.
10: Mm-hmm.
5: And I understand that these were male students and we can chuckle and laugh about how they were probably bragging. And though it is sexual harassment, it's textbook. Sexual assault.
10: Yes.
5: Right. I would do everything I could with a quickness to root out the problem, hold the people that created the problem accountable, and assure the parents that it has been rectified, fixed, and it won't happen again.
10: Because you're a responsible adult. They're not. I mean, how else can we put this? They're not responsible. This is irresponsible. And when you look at what happened afterwards, the superintendent sought another job. The Centennial High principal resigned. The interim superintendent, who many hoped would bring transparency, was replaced by the district's own human resources chief, the very department that oversaw the district's internal handling of these allegations.
5: You know, we hear about it all the time that there needs to be some type of national registry for police officers and law enforcement officers who leave a department under a cloud of suspicion and then are able to go into another department and continue the patterns of behavior. Mm-hmm. Same thing for teachers needs to happen. I think it's even more so. Like, if you are accused of assault on a child, a sexual crime on child, how are you able to go into a different district and get that? It's disgusting.
10: It is disgusting. How are you able to do that? We're going to talk about this because Washington, D.C. is now stepping in. I'm wondering if we won't end up with a registry, much like what Aaron just described. That's coming up next.
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26: 107 and cloudy today with a chance of thunderstorms extending through the end of the week. 89 is our overnight low. Tomorrow, look for a high near 109 and dropping down to 90 tomorrow night. I'm Wendy Swanson, 550 KFYI.
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2: 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We are streaming live at 550 KFYI on YouTube. We're talking about the Peoria Unified School District, but we could be talking about any school district in the country right now. We have a huge problem. It seems to be a story that is on repeat. We have teachers that are having sexual relations with their students, and primarily, I should say most of the time, it's female teachers. And for some reason, that changes the whole dynamic, especially in the media. Right now, Peoria Unified School District is looking at a $20 million civil lawsuit. And, I mean, what they're accusing the school district of is crazy. You got the superintendent that's looking for a different job. You've got the Centennial High School principal who resigned, the interim superintendent who many hope would bring transparency. Well, he was replaced by the district's own human resource chief. You had a school board president pushing for greater accountability. She was removed by a majority of the governing board. If you're a parent, you have every reason to ask, what's going on here? You have every reason to expect more from the institutions. The institutions that are supposed to be protecting your child. Now we have a Secretary Linda McMahon. She says that the Department of Education has identified what she calls a troubling and reoccurring pattern of school administrators protecting sexual predators instead of the children. That is an extraordinary statement coming from the federal government. I mean, when's the last time we heard this type of accusation? It was against the Catholic Church, was it not? Wasn't the Catholic Church or the leadership of the church doing that, cycling around priests? Didn't they have a troubling and reoccurring pattern? Schools receiving federal dollars don't simply educate our children. They have a legal obligation to report abuse, cooperate with law enforcement, and enforce predators that aren't quietly shuffled to another campus. And that's what's happening right now. I mean, predators are being shuttled to other campuses. And right now, we have a lot of children that are paying the price. What in the world? This story is no longer just about Peoria. It's about every school district in America. And parents send their children to school expecting teachers to educate them, not exploit them. And expecting administrators to protect them, not protect the institution. This is backwards. If a district's first instinct is to save its reputation instead of saving children, then federal scrutiny isn't political. It is way overdue. Kudos to Congressman Hamadeh. But my goodness, we've had a school board member Rooks in the center ring. She's the one that was the school board president and then got demoted. We've watched this play out in real time. And what's so very frustrating, once again, is here we have an institution that has been corrupted. And there doesn't seem to be any recourse. I mean, how simple is this? You got teachers that are out here exploiting the kids, and nothing comes of it. As far as with the institution, now, yeah, civilly, they're being sued for $20 million? We should have people who are in jail. We should have people who these held to account. But no, we're shuffling the deck trying to hide the administrators.
3: I mean, if you think about what did they impeach Donald Trump for? A phone call with Ukraine, right?
2: Yeah.
3: They indicted him 92 times for supposed bank fraud and all these other crimes. Meanwhile, we've got teachers that are having sex with students. And there's nothing. And by the way, it's not just Peoria Unified School Board and Centennial High School. A couple months ago, we heard about an incident, I believe it was in Scottsdale. We had a teacher a couple of years ago that was filming a pornography videos in Northern Arizona inside her classroom with her husband, and people were defending it, saying, well, if you paid the teachers more, she wouldn't have to do porno in the class.
2: Side hustle.
3: Go do DoorDash.
2: I don't want her doing my DoorDash. She's nasty.
3: I think I saw that movie one time when I used to watch those types of movies.
2: DoorDash.
3: I've got your order.
2: No.
3: Come on in.
2: No. This is.
3: Did you order a Big Mac with an extra thick shake? Why, yes, I did.
2: Yeah.
3: Come on now.
2: This situation is out of control. But again, look at the scrutiny that the Catholic Church got, right? What was that one movie? They had a movie about it. I think the Washington Post was covering the story of how you had the scandal in the church. Where is all that energy when it comes to our public schools? There is no energy. There's excuses. I wonder if this, we look at this from a larger perspective. I mean, this is corruption running throughout our country, running throughout our institutions. Just a different variation from here to there. But this is what it is. You have straight wrongdoing that people are not being held to account. You have victims. And most of all, the victims are the children.
3: The same children that these freaks say that they're there to protect.
2: This is what is very, very disturbing. And I do believe that it is a downward spiral of the culture. If we cannot enforce this, if we cannot police this, if we cannot protect the children, then what are we doing as a society? Daniel Keenan, he is running for Congress, Arizona Congressional District 5. He will be in the center ring to tell you why he wants to represent you coming up next. Joint pain is miserable when you are the one living with it, but I'll bet you're not the only one paying the price. 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That's 602-837-PAIN.
4: President Trump says he's recommending Lindsey Graham's sister to serve as interim senator for South Carolina. In a post on Truth Social, Trump said he told South Carolina Governor Henry McMaster that Darlene Nordhorn should fill Graham's seat. Graham died over the weekend from aortic dissection. Trump said it would be a fabulous tribute to Graham for Nordhorn to serve in his place. Things are back to normal at Sky Harbor International Airport after severe weather impacted flights. The FAA issued a ground stop for the airport last night as storms moved through the valley, including a massive wall of dust. The ground stop was lifted later that evening. Data from AAA shows that the average price for a gallon of regular in the valley is $3.81. That's about a penny less than yesterday and 2 cents less than last week. It's also a 58-cent drop from a month ago. The national average is $3.87. Moana is off to a disappointing start at the box office, even after finishing in first place. The live-action adaptation made $43 million in its debut against a $250 million production budget. That was against expectations of $60 to $65 million. And now here's a check of...
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2: 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Daniel Keenan, he is seeking the Republican nomination in Arizona's 5th Congressional District. We had him on earlier in the campaign when he was introducing himself to voters. Today, we're bringing him back to the center ring to find out what has changed. And Daniel, last time you were here, a lot of voters were just getting to know you. Since then, what has changed in your campaign?
26: Yeah, well, thanks for having me, James. Listen, it's been a busy last month or so since we last spoke. I'm going all over the district, holding public town halls with everybody, taking the tough questions, taking the good questions, going out knocking doors, and essentially the only one really running a campaign in this district, showing that I want to represent my people, why I want to represent my people. You know, my opponent really essentially isn't running a campaign. He's off in Tennessee doing his own thing, not answering the tough questions that everybody wants to hear. And so we're going to continue doing that for the rest of the week, and we're looking forward to next week, James.
2: What's the biggest concern you've been hearing at the, you know, at the doors as you've been knocking, and how would you address that in Congress?
26: Yeah, I would say, you know, home affordability is a big issue. Cost of living is a big issue. Election integrity and prescription drugs. I'm not sure how long you have on here, but there's a few things I'd like to do on home affordability. You know, they say we have a shortage of homes. I push back on that. I think we have millions of people that are in this country illegally, and millions of people that have been brought in through the H-1B visa program. So we're going to get rid of the H-1B visa program that's robbing Americans of jobs and putting a squeeze on our housing supply, and we're going to continue to deport those who are here in our country illegally, and that's going to free up houses, as well as I'm going to support the president in banning institutional home buying that has investors coming in, buying up swaths of neighborhoods and undercutting Americans' chance at the American dream of home ownership. So I'm going to support him in that. And we're going to continue to cut regulations. You know, I'm a home builder by trade, and we constantly are fighting through regulations. Our permit fees, et cetera, they're sky high. So we're going to continue to get rid of regulations. All those we'll do a good number on home affordability and make home affordability a reality again for working class families, James.
2: We have Daniel Keenan in the center ring. He's Arizona's Congressional District 5. That's where he wants to be elected. Why are you the better conservative choice than the other Republicans in this race?
26: Well, there's only one. And plain and simply, I'm actually from the district. My family actually lives in the district. And, you know, you see my opponent has moved his entire family outside of Arizona to Tennessee. So it's clear where his future and where his money is going. That's in Tennessee, not Arizona. Additionally, I've always stood with the president through the good times, the bad times, and everything in between. Not like my opponent, Mark Lamb, who abandoned our president after the 2020 election. Testifying for Congress, for Democrats, saying there was no fraud in the election and that President Trump lost the election. So when so many rhinos were jumping ship, trying to distance themselves away from President Trump, Mark Lamb joined them. So I've always had the president's back. I'll continue to do that. I'm going to be his best ally in Congress.
2: President Trump has reshaped the Republican Party. How does your campaign fit into the America First agenda? And where would you make the biggest impact if elected?
26: Well, you know, that's probably one of the reasons I've been endorsed by America First Insights, because I do represent America First. And I share with the president one of the qualities that we like him so much is the fact that I'm not a career politician. Okay, I'm not bought and paid for by anybody. I don't owe anyone any favors, and I'm not going to Washington to make any friends. I'm going to Washington to fight for our families and the values that we all share here in the 5th District. You know, and some of those are, you know,

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3: Got crash activity downtown, I-10 headed westbound near 7th Avenue. You're going to be inside the tunnel. They're off left, but you've got delays behind it, stretching back past 27th Avenue. Also, a collision, Grant at I-17, and a vehicle fire, Grand Avenue near Thunderbird. If you have a traffic tip, call 602-374-6300.
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1: 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Ana Navarro was on CNN holding court. Scott Jennings was there, Abby Phillips, of course. You had some other folks sitting around a table where she started to lecture the panel and the American people on how we need to know the names. We need to say their names. All of the protesters, the illegals who lost their lives to ICE.
2: They have made efforts to try to get the abuses and excesses of ICE out of the headlines after Minnesota, which was, I think, such an outrage for most Americans when they saw people being killed in the streets of our country. It's something else that's not happening in a vacuum. It's the latest case that's happened, but there's been now at least 5 people killed by ICE in the streets of America.
1: At least 5 people killed by ICE on the streets of America. And then Ana Navarro started going to naming the names. I want you to listen to this. The people around the table, they're looking at her. Some of them are just nodding away. Some of them are just kind of looking. And one woman, she was like, you can see her eyes getting more narrow and narrow as Ana Navarro continued to press this.
2: Ruben Rey Martinez, they killed him. Young man, they killed in San Padre Island in Texas. Silverio Villegas Gonzalez, Keith Porter, they killed him in L.A. Renee Good and Alex Preti, they killed them in Minnesota. And now Lorenzo Salgado Araujo. There's been over...
3: Do you know the names as well of Americans who've been killed by illegal immigrants? Do you have that list,
2: I know too? I know some of the names. I don't have the list, but I do know some of the names.
3: What are their names? Ooh? What are some of their names?
2: Ooh? Listen, we have heard all of the names.
3: No, just what are some of the names?
2: This is not me.
4: Go to break.
1: What are their names?
4: Oh, we're out of time.
1: What are their names? You know what? Ana Navarro got caught up right there. She was body slammed. What are the names? I'm not worried. Well, you know what? It gets better. I just wanted to hold on for a second. But this is just it.
4: Can we just point out, Renee Good, Alex Preti, the people that were killed in Minnesota, they were killed for interfering with ICE operations, particularly Renee Good. I mean, we have forgotten the fact that she was ordered multiple times to leave her vehicle, to get out of the vehicle that she purposely parked perpendicular to the roadway to try and block ICE from executing their mission. She failed to comply to a law enforcement officer's order. And when confronted and they were going to pull her out of her vehicle, she put the car in reverse, then put it in drive and drove it towards and struck an ICE officer, at which point she was shot and killed.
1: And let's not forget the other guy. What's his name?
4: Alex Preti, one that tussled with ICE officers.
1: And didn't he have a gun on him at the time
4: when he was tussling? He did have a gun. Now there is...
1: No. You tussled with officers and you had a concealed weapon on you. Dumb. Did he deserve that? I didn't say
4: and,
1: that.
4: And why did he start tussling with officers? Because officers were telling another protester to get out of the way of our operation where they were executing a warrant to detain an illegal
1: immigrant.
4: These
1: are the people that Ana Navarro is sitting here. We have to say their name. And then another woman on the panel, or I don't know her name, she steps up and says, okay, can you say the names of all of the American citizens that were killed? Can you say the girls' names who these people ended up killing?
4: Could we just, let's just spot you. I'll give you Lakin Riley, the one that was at the center of the State of the Union.
1: Ana Navarro didn't know any names. She was trying to pull from the top of her head, but she couldn't. And the woman's questions were so pointed that Ana Navarro ended up getting frustrated.
3: What are some of the names?
2: This is not me doing a contest of whether you know the names or whether I know the names. I want to pronounce these names. Because I think we need to put names and faces and stories.
3: And to the faces of Americans who have been killed by illegal immigrants.
2: The people they killed don't have criminal records.
1: The people they killed don't have criminal records? Kudos for this. Let's name some names.
4: Sheridan Gorman.
1: Let's name some names.
4: She's been in the news. Like, if you're a newscaster and you're going to...
1: It's amazing to me because you have Anna Navarro that wants to name the names of these, some of these individuals who were involved in criminal activity. But she doesn't want to name, doesn't even want to allow to be named the people who illegals have killed. Women.
4: Raped, dismembered.
1: Absolutely incredible. Governor Tim Walz, he's got some splaining to do. We'll explain coming up next. 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
12: 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And the final season of The Bear on FX on Hulu slips back to 4. House of the Dragon on HBO Max roars into the top 3. 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
3: 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Can he walk Kubasi? Oh, he's smearing the keeper!
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6: So just getting word that there is going to be a news conference at about 1 o'clock Eastern time today in South Carolina, where the governor, Henry McMaster, is expected to make an announcement regarding an appointment to fill the now vacant seat left by the death of Senator Lindsey Graham.
5: The rumor is that it's going to be Lindsey Graham's sister.
6: That is what was floating around out there. We shall see. I believe Trump even kind of floated that out there on one of his media appearances since the passing of Lindsey Graham. But we will find out at 1 o'clock Arizona time. Make sure you are tuned in for the Sean Hannity show here on 550 KFY and 790 KNST.
5: Hey, I guess I'll save my commentary till we're sure how this whole thing
6: Now, don't go bashing Lindsey's sister until we know. I mean, she might be a fine woman.
5: Why would you even float that? But
6: just save your pending righteous indignation for when there's something to be indignant about. We don't know what we don't know until 1 o'clock Arizona time today.
5: Absolutely correct. Yes. Tim Walz.
6: Take a deep breath. Come on. Breathe. Just talk about Tim Walz. There you go. Okay.
5: Governor Tim Walz.
6: Manly man.
5: Yes. He is in the news because he gave a pardon. He gave a pardon to an illegal who was, I believe, involved in sexual assault.
6: Of a child.
5: Yes.
6: I believe she was 10 years old, I believe.
5: He wants us to believe that this case was about mercy. He says the pardon wasn't about immigration status. It was about redemption.
7: In Mr. Vang's case, I would state this, that I can find no reason how Minnesota will be safer or better if Mr. Vang is deported to a country he has not been to since he was a child.
5: Mm-hmm. He was convicted, found guilty, was pardoned. And the Governor Walz said that he offered the pardon because the victim wrote a letter saying that she had forgiven the offender. So that's the end of the story, right? Well, no. No. The governor's first responsibility isn't simply to show compassion. It's to protect the public, is it not? To protect the public and to preserve confidence in our justice system. Does this offer justice? Does this preserve justice? Confidence in the justice system? No. This is more liberal wackadoodleism. What are you talking about?
6: Now, this gentleman, Tulong Vang, I don't...
5: Tulong Vang.
6: An illegal from Laos was convicted in 2006 of first-degree criminal sexual contact after he repeatedly assaulted a girl during the years of 2002 to 2004 when she was just 10 years old. He once offered his victim $10 to be quiet about the sexual assaults. He justified his actions to law enforcement at the time by saying it was a cultural thing.
5: Cultural.
6: And that the victim was just as guilty as he was and should also be arrested. Now, there is a positive side of this, James.
5: What is that?
6: ICE has deported him.
5: Yes, they have.

0: this? What do you do with this?
1: The only place he should be sent is straight to hell. There should be no trial. There should be... He raped a 10-year-old girl multiple times, and we're sitting here worrying about his deportation?
0: Oh, I don't see how deporting him will make our community safer, says Tim Walz.
1: Well, Tim Walz is mentally challenged. We've discovered this fact. Remember people driving by? Remember when people were driving by his house calling him the R word?
0: Yes, yes.
1: Not that I would condone such behavior, but I think it's going to keep happening now.
0: There's a gay cruise line out there.
1: Really sad that Lindsey Graham has died.
0: Discovering the truth, they hoped you would never notice. And no, this is not about Lindsey Graham.
1: Oh, I was trying to make it timely.
0: Right. We'll have that for you coming up next. Let's face it. There's a lot of uncertainty out there right now. 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
2: 107 and cloudy today with a chance of thunderstorms extending through the end of the week. 89 is our overnight low. Tomorrow, look for a high near 109 and dropping down to 90 tomorrow night. I'm Wendy Swanson, 550 KFYI.
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6: I'm Daniel Keenan. 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
1: Would you just let Christopher Cross sing?
0: Okay.
1: This is a yacht rock anthem, James. And we're talking about a gay cruise, and this just sets the tone.
0: It does.
1: I couldn't see myself.
0: Yes, but you could.
1: I could see the soul of Lindsey Graham.
0: Stop it.
1: In some short shorts, riding on a boat, eating his Disney churro with his man-panion. They're
0: man
1: going across the globe from one port of entry to another.
0: Well, nope, not really.
1: Oh, no?
0: Not really, no.
1: Is a problem?
0: Yeah.
1: For the soul of Lindsey Graham?
0: Well, no, for these the gay cruise line that is trying to go port to port.
1: The gay cruise, it can't go? What's wrong?
0: Well, it seems like they're getting turned away from Islamic countries. They're trying to stop off in Turkey, you know, to see Istanbul, you know.
1: Not Constantinople.
0: Right.
1: But
0: right.
1: Istanbul.
0: And then, of course, they're heading down to Egypt to try to see the Great Pyramids and stuff like
1: see
0: that.
1: See the Sphinx.
0: Right.
1: King Tut. Walk like an Egyptian.
0: And it's just not working out.
2: Gay cruise update. Okay, so I'm on the gay cruise that
1: was designed. Okay, stop this for a minute. This has got to be a joke, right?
0: No, it's the gay cruise update.
1: This is a parody. This is an SNL skit.
0: No, this is the gay cruise update.
1: I mean, if you're telling me that there was a guy that we were going to play audio from, mm-hmm. from the gay cruise, mm-hmm. like this is the caricature we would do on a radio bit.
0: Right, but it just so happens this is a gay guy who's doing the gay cruise.
1: Giving us the gay cruise update.
0: That's what he's doing.
2: That was denied entry into Turkey. And it's like, so what? Who cares? If you want a great hair transplant, go to South Korea. So we redirect. We're going to Egypt now instead.
1: Oh, stop. I got to give you some cultural explanation. See, because you looked very confused by that.
0: Yeah, well, yeah. Gay hair transplant.
1: A lot of people, gay or straight, go to Turkey for hair treatments and hair transplants. It is one of the biggest countries in the world. You know how some people here will drive across the border to get dental work done in Mexico?
0: Right.
1: People go to Turkey for hair transplants. Now, I don't have to worry about it because my hair is fly.
0: Right.
1: But I actually know two or three people that have flown to Turkey to correct their male pattern baldness problems.
0: Were they gay?
1: No.
0: Just anybody can go.
1: I mean, now.
0: I see what you're saying.
1: Right.
0: I see what you're saying.
1: Gay dudes tend to care about their looks and appearances more, so they would be.
0: 100%.
1: But yeah, 100%. But yeah, so that's what he's saying. It's like, don't go to Turkey anymore. Go to Korea because Turkey don't like the gays. If you want gay hair transplants, Turkey doesn't like your kind.
0: All right.
1: They're like Democrats, racist, and bigoted.
2: Amazing. What an upgrade. Never been to Egypt. Booked my tour to see the pyramids. Wake up this morning. Denied entry into Egyptian waters as well.
1: Oh,
2: this doesn't say explicitly because we're gay, but it's because we're gay.
0: It's because.
2: And I think it's just blowing my mind because it's like, I'm on this beautiful ship, shout out Virgin, incredible cruise line, with 1,900 amazing men. I'm working for Atlantis. Best gay cruise company you will ever find. And both Virgin and Atlantis are going to make sure we have a great time. And we will. That's the whole gay experience, like having fun in the face of adversity. But it's like, we're too gay to come spend a bunch of money in your country.
1: Yeah.
2: I guess three thoughts. One, I would love to hear from the, we don't need gay fried people. Don't we?
0: No.
2: Two, if you're a country watching this and you have ocean access, you host, we travel. Three, Patti LuPone's on the ship and she was pissed when she found out about Turkey. I'm truly scared for the country of Egypt when she wakes up and finds out about this.
0: Is she a lesbian?
1: I have no, Patti this LuPone's is a gay male lesbian? Cruise. How about this? If you want to go overseas.
0: Lesbians of the sea cruise.
1: If it would be a giant floating Subaru. If you want to go to Egypt.
0: Right.
1: Or Turkey or Iran or any other, you know, Muslim country ruled by Muslim law.
0: Mm-hmm.
1: Don't advertise yourself as a gay cruise. Don't.
0: That would just
1: go be gay, but I would keep it quiet.
0: I would even say don't go be, but don't go gay.
1: Well,
0: don't be gay.
1: That
0: just be like hetero, or what do they call them? Cis. Act like you're cis. Is that right?
1: Right, cis.
0: You're cis.
1: Right.
0: Because you're in danger.
3: Men,
0: yeah,
3: men,
0: do
3: men,
0: that.
3: Men. We like football.
0: That's no, you don't want to. No, not on.
1: Well, no.
0: No.
1: It would be raining men let you deport because they would say, hey, you want to see the top of the
0: Sphinx? You'd be raining from the top of the building, right, for the pyramids. You'd be raining down the side of somebody's hotel.
1: You seem shocked that the country that execute gay people cruise there.
0: The Nile is not just a river that runs in Egypt.
1: I see what you did there. That was good. Yeah.
0: No. Okay. Yeah. Yeah. They seem shocked. See, this is what I'm saying. Reality. This is the truth that they hope that they would never know. That, you know, there are cultures, there are societies. This is impossible to ignore. They won't let you in because you're a homosexual. They don't roll like that.
1: 1,900 men on a cruise. No, they don't want it.
0: There are some places in Africa where you best not go. They're just not. They're not playing that.
1: I would hate to be on cleanup duty on that cruise.
0: I hadn't even thought about that. You know what? No, the gay folks are usually more clean, more, you know, hygienic.
1: I'm not talking about the after dinner like buffet stuff. Just the rooms and it's.
0: I bet you they're more tidy than any heterosexual's room. I'm just betting. I don't know anything about that. I'm just saying. Thank you for
1: it. Could you imagine if you booked a cruise
0: and they're all
1: turned
0: gay?
1: Out to be the gay
0: cruise?
1: Oh,
0: I have a story about that. Oh, no more time.
1: Well, we got 9 seconds
0: Block
1: left.
0: Next, my friends. 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
12: A man accused of stabbing his wife will be back in court this week. From the 550 KFYI Newsroom, I'm Wendy Swanson. A man accused of stabbing his wife in Mesa to get her to be quiet is due back in court this week. Nathaniel Gotham appeared before a judge for the first time yesterday, one day after police were called out to an apartment on University Drive near 40th Street. Officers allegedly found the victim stabbed 24 times by Gotham. He's expected back in court Friday. Mike Waltz says the ceasefire between the U.S. and Iran has broken down. Appearing on ABC's This Week, the U.S. ambassador to the United Nations says Iran is not living up to the memorandum of understanding and that all options are on the table.
13: Regardless of whether you're party to some conflict, you cannot start shooting in all directions, attacking your neighbors, attacking civilian shipping, civilian infrastructure, throwing mines in international waterways.
12: His comments come amid new tensions surrounding the Strait of Hormuz. The U.S. insists the strait remains open, with CENTCOM saying in a post on X last night that U.S. forces are positioned and prepared to ensure the freedom of navigation. Drivers caught looking at their phones are about to see harsher penalties. HB 2109 was introduced by State Republican Representative Teresa Martinez and ups the fine for a second offense to $400. A third offense could see a driver's license being suspended. Martinez tells Fox 10 there's not much argument when it comes to safe driving.
14: There are a lot of topics here that are bipartisan or nonpartisan. Road safety is something that everybody agrees that we should have more of.
12: Governor Katie Hobbs signed the bill into law last month. ADOT says 66 people died from distracted driving incidents in 2024. Venezuela has put elections on hold as earthquake recovery takes priority. Feed the Poor and Venezuelan native Cesar Guevara says all humanitarian channels remain open, so the emergency supplies are getting to where they need to go.
15: We have shipments from air freights that are going on a weekly basis to containers that are being sent via ocean freight to Venezuela.
12: It's been almost 3 weeks since the back-to-back earthquake struck. The death toll is more than 4,400, with thousands still missing. Now, a look at your money. The Dow is down 159 points. 550 KFYI news time is 10:02. Let's take a look at the drive with 550 KFYI traffic.
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0: issues. Now, it does not appear based on early reports that they did, but I think this is the legacy. This is why so many people don't trust that Tyler Robinson killed Charlie Kirk. This is why so many people out there are still skeptical about the narrative from Butler, Pennsylvania, which is, oh, this was just a lone wolf, the would-be killer of Trump. There's no footprint hardly existing for him at all. I think this is why so many people out there are skeptical. Okay, when we come back, there was a ICE-involved shooting in Maine. There are allegations that someone tried to drive over an ICE agent yet again, similar to what might have happened in Minneapolis. We will get a little bit of an update for all of you there. But I want to tell you, if you're trying to save money, and who's not trying to save money right now, Pure Talk can be a big difference for everybody in out there when it comes to what you can do with your cell phone. 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
10: Welcome back in, Clay and Buck. Let me get to a couple of your calls quickly. You guys have been waiting for a while. Ron in Augusta, Georgia. What you got for me, Ron?
11: Yeah, guys, look, I was listening and watched the pre-trial with Tyler Robinson.
10: Yes.
11: There's no doubt in my mind that that guy done it. And as far as the ballistics, that first guy that called about it, World War II weapon, he didn't use a World War II round to assassinate him. This, I've loaded ammunition all my life. You can go anything down from 100 grains to a 220 grain bullet. They even come out and said that the bullet was so disfigured they couldn't match it to the gun. We don't know that in that line of sight, he didn't hit something and it was a ricochet that done, Charlie in. So this whole BS about, you know, the conspiracy.
10: I appreciate your call, Ron. You watched that, the hearings, as I encourage everybody to go do. And in your mind, there's plenty of evidence. You don't have any doubt Tyler Robinson did it.
11: Well, just with his lover, he even in that interview on two occasions, accumulated to 2 or 3 hours of testimony on his part. The guy had admitted to him that he had done it. I mean, not you know, ghostly or, you know, a roundabout way, but he admitted to doing it. And he admitted remorse and broke down to crying.
10: Yep.
11: I think it was just that situation. Look, I don't get a chance to talk to intelligent people very often. But just let me ask you a question, if it's possible. Can you take tariff money that the government takes in from tariffs and put it into a Social Security account? I'll hang up and listen. I know you guys are short on
10: that's
11: time.
10: Thank you for the call. That's a wide range. First of all, that's so complicated. I could spend the next hour talking about the case, because the tariff cases, basically, many of them are not considered to be legal by the Supreme Court. Some are considered to be legal. So some of the dollars that are being brought in are just a part of the United States budget. In theory, many of the dollars that come in through tariffs are being reallocated out to pay for a wide variety of different aspects of the government. I suppose they could be directed, but again, money is very fungible, by which I mean, do you know if your $10 that you pay in taxes is going to one particular part of the government? Probably not, right? By and large, your money is going into the larger budget, and knowing where exactly your dollars go is becoming very difficult. I did want to mention this big lawsuit. 12 states are suing to block the Paramount Warner Brothers merger, and the AG of California has said that's unlawful. There are some reports that this might blow up in the face of the state of California. I saw where Semaphore had reported that one of the nuclear options, so to speak, in this engagement is that Paramount could pull all of its movie production out of the state of California and say, we're going to move on. That is going to be really intriguing to watch. And I want to tell you this as we go to break. We're going to come back and I'm going to dive into this Wall Street Journal report, patriotism, history, and how I see they're all connected. But one of the things I've been getting asked a lot over the years is people have said, hey, Clay, how do I find a lawyer that I can trust with all of the insurance agencies and all the big companies out there having tons of lawyers that they're paying hundreds of thousands of dollars to? 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
3: Speaking truth and having fun. 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Your chance to win $1,000 is coming up after the news at the top of the hour on 550 KFYI.
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18: A fatal hit and run in Pinal County leaves a 23-year-old woman dead. From the 550 KFYI Newsroom, I'm Matt Mattinson. Pinal County Sheriff's officials have identified her as Kristen Sovereign. Three others were seriously hurt when the accident happened on Friday night on Hunt Highway near Magma Road. Deputies arrested 58-year-old Dave Losher the next day with the help of license plate reader cameras. They say he fled the scene following the crash. He faces several felony charges, including manslaughter, aggravated assault, and reckless driving. Distracted driving penalties are about to become more severe. HB 2109 was introduced by State Republican Representative Teresa Martinez and ups the fine for a second offense to $400. The law also adds $150 to a violation that involves a motorcycle accident. Martinez tells Fox 10 that the new law is personal to her.
19: My son almost died. He broke his entire face because a man didn't yield right away, didn't see him, or just blew through the stop sign.
18: ADOT says 66 people died from distracted driving incidents in 2024. Political leaders from both sides of the aisle are reacting to the sudden death over the weekend of South Carolina Senator Lindsey Graham. President Trump spoke about Graham this morning.
20: He was a great guy, and he was a friend. He would call me all the time. He would just I'd say, stop calling me, Lindsey. It was amazing. He just didn't stop.
18: Graham was chairman of the Senate Budget Committee and was one of President Trump's closest allies in Congress. His office says that according to a preliminary report from the medical examiner, the senator died of a tear in the aorta. Graham was 71 years old. Maine Democrats are revealing the process to replace Graham Plattner in the race for United States Senate. Tammy Trujillo has the details.
21: Plattner ended his campaign on Friday, days after he denied allegations of sexually assaulting a former girlfriend. Democrats will hold a nominating contest on July 25th, with over 600 delegates coming together to decide a replacement candidate. Republican incumbent Senator Susan Collins, who Plattner would have been facing, says she doesn't have a preference on who she takes on come Election Day. The five-term GOP lawmaker says her campaign is going to keep focusing on her work to bring federal money to Maine, and that Plattner's exit doesn't change her strategy. Collins has represented Maine in the Senate since 1997.
18: Now we'll look at your money. The Dow is currently down 151 points. 550 KFYI News Time is 12:02. Now let's check your traffic.
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Welcome back in. We are rolling through the third hour of the program. I'm Clay Travis, and we are going to play a little bit at the bottom of this hour. We played it in the first hour, too. What I would say are a couple of the best moments of Lindsey Graham's life, but a little bit of an update continuing on what's going on in the Strait of Hormuz. It's Groundhog Day. I mean, the reality is, every single day you wake up and Iran has fired on a ship and the United States is saying, well, we're going to control the Strait of Hormuz. And Iran is going to say, well, no, you're not. We're going to go ahead and continue to extract some form of fee for everybody to go through. President Trump seems fed up with everyone in Iran, which does not speak very well, I think, going forward for what's going to happen to Iran. But we will continue to break that down. We'll continue to dive into what I saw here about patriotism and history and more. But I want to tell you, acknowledging the important work being done by the International Fellowship of Christians and Jews, easy to do. I've seen it firsthand when I traveled to Israel to witness it for myself. 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

0: How could she have just gone down there and accidentally died? How could there have been no marks on her?
1: All theories are out there. You know, everything from murder to UFOs to Bigfoot.
2: This season on Blood Trails, we're following the trail of seven cases that start in the field and end in the shadows, where missing persons reports, half-buried evidence, and whispered suspicions blur the line between hunting story and homicide.
3: I just instantly started freaking out, yelling to the world, what's going on? 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I mean, I'm out in the middle of nowhere. I had no idea what was going on.
2: From the frozen woods of Maine to the mountains of Montana, from an archery opener gone wrong in Wisconsin to a father's last walk through the Minnesota deer woods. Each story begins with a hunter stepping into the wild, but not all of them come back.
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2: 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Blood Trails.
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12: 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We want you to be able to find us on the 600 AM FM stations that we are available on right now. We want to be wherever you guys are. So you can find us on social media everywhere, but this is a new edition, and we are super excited about being able to be everywhere for all of you. And we would be excited if you would go join us on the YouTube page. Good place, by the way, to be able to share clips, videos, with your kids or grandkids. We were talking about at the top of this hour, the fact that patriotism has collapsed and it's directly connected to how we teach United States history. If you've got kids or grandkids out there, maybe you're hearing from them, things about American history that you don't particularly like, that you don't think is representative of the great history of this nation. I think it's worthwhile to dive in. I tease this, and I do want to make sure that I don't forget to mention it. This was also in this same Wall Street Journal article. America's a nation where people are not judged by the color of their skin, but by the content of their character. 2008, 60% of Americans strongly or somewhat agree with that position, right? The goal of America should be to judge people by the content of their character, not the color of their skin. That was primarily occurring in 2008, 9, 10. 60% of people said, you know what? I think that's going on. Right now, this year, it has collapsed to only 41% of Americans believing that. Meanwhile, the fact that you strongly somewhat disagree, that has gone from 60-40 Americans agree to basically 60-40 Americans disagree. And again, I think all of this is part of an intentional desire to create division, which the media has excelled at. How about the fact that the use of the term white supremacy, as we were talking about in the second hour of the program, it has skyrocketed. It's crazy to me that in 2008, 2009, 2010, everything was going pretty well in terms of race relations. I think most of you would agree in the country. And then the bottom just completely fell out of it. Again, I think it comes back to how we teach history, to whether or not we embrace the idea of American exceptionalism, or if we create a world where people feel like they are victims, even as there never has been a time when people are being victimized less. As I talked about in the second hour of the program, the data out there, End Wokeness put out that great data point on the fact that crime where black people are victims of white people almost doesn't exist in this country, yet the media overwhelmingly covers it as if it is in fact the case that black people are in danger from white people. It isn't true at all, but that's the world that they have created. All right, let's try to end on some positivity here. We have got Talk Back Lesson podcast listener Danny in South Carolina. This is Cut A.
13: I flew a lot in my younger days, and I'll tell you, the easiest way is just to sit there and let everybody go. Let all the yahoos go first, and then when pretty much everybody's gone, you can get up, get your stuff. There's no pushing or nothing. A lot easier that way, buddy.
12: So many people. 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I'm headed up to New York this afternoon to be with Buck in studio tomorrow in New York City. 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But I am thankful that we had three fun hours today. 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Encourage you to go subscribe to the podcast, subscribe to us on YouTube, and we will be back tomorrow together in our New York City studio. I am Clay Travis. Buck will be back with me tomorrow. 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And remember, we're all very fortunate to live in the greatest country in the history of the world. Let's get better at teaching that history. See y'all tomorrow.
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20: You mean to get drivers to put the phone down? From the 550 KFYI Newsroom, I'm Matt Mattinson. A new Arizona law is putting harsher penalties in place for distracted driving. HB 2109 was introduced by State Republican Representative Teresa Martinez and ups the fine for a second offense to $400. The law also adds $150 to a violation that involves a motorcycle accident. Mick Dane is the executive director of the Arizona Motorcycle Safety and Awareness Foundation. He expressed his support for the new law to Fox 10.
21: We hope the higher fines get people's attention, because right now there's nothing to stop them or to slow them down. We've got to do something, and it's a start.
20: Governor Katie Hobbs signed the bill into law last month. ADOT says 66 people died from distracted driving incidents in 2024. Firefighters are getting a firmer grip on the wildfire burning near Sedona. Last night's update showed containment on the Pocket Fire had reached 76%, with no significant growth over the past 24 hours. Parts of the fire have stayed within containment lines, while the National Forest Service says a portion of the fire is still burning in difficult terrain.
22: Moving over into the West Fork area, where we do have that open line. Again, as we've talked about, that area in there is inaccessible by our crews. We're not able to put boots in the ground.
20: That area is being worked on by helicopter. Residents of Oak Creek Canyon should expect to see smoke and fire activity for a while. State Route 89A opened this morning, according to ADOT. When it comes to recreation, a number of Arizona cities are getting recognized. 550 KFYI's Wendy Swanson has more.
23: Research from Wallet Hub looked at 100 of the most populated cities in regards to a number of offerings. That includes attractions, music venues, hiking trails, and food festivals. Scottsdale broke the top 10, landing in the number 7 spot, while Tucson was just outside that range, placing in 11th. Phoenix was ranked 15th, getting high marks for entertainment and recreation facilities. Other cities on the list were Glendale, Chandler, Mesa, and Gilbert. Wendy Swanson, 550 KFYI News.
20: President Trump says he'll address the nation in a primetime speech later this week. In a Truth Social post today, the president said he'll be making the speech Thursday at 9 p.m. Eastern, which is 6 p.m. Phoenix time. He did not provide any other details about the speech. Now we'll look at your money. The Dow is currently down 164 points. 550 KFYI News time is 102. Now let's check your traffic.
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0: sexual assault case under investigation. From the 550 KFYI Newsroom, I'm Matt Mattinson. Detectives in Chandler are looking for more information following the arrest of a doctor accused of sexually assaulting patients. Police say Dr. Hassan Khan was taken into custody after detectives developed probable cause to make the arrest after an investigation revealed similar assault allegations by two female patients at his practice on Chandler Boulevard and Cooper Road. The women say Khan touched them in an inappropriate sexual manner during scheduled medical exams. Now, police want to know if anyone out there has any additional information to come forward and speak with investigators. A new Arizona law is putting harsher penalties in place for distracted driving. HB 2109 was introduced by State Republican Representative Teresa Martinez and ups the fine for a second offense to $400. Martinez speaking to Fox 10.
1: But rather than make it the first offense, let's make it the second offense. Let's give people a chance. And I think everybody just got on board and realized how important this was.
0: The law also adds $150 to a violation that involves a motorcycle accident. Governor Katie Hobbs signed the bill into law last month. ADOT says 66 people died from distracted driving incidents in 2024. Lindsey Graham's sister will fill his South Carolina Senate seat until the end of his term after his unexpected death. South Carolina Governor Henry McMaster announced today that Darlene Graham Nardone will serve in the role until the term ends in January. Nardone said her brother was always there for her, and now she will be there for him. Graham passed away over the weekend from aortic dissection. President Trump says the U.S. will impose 20% fees on all cargo in the Strait of Hormuz as the blockade of Iranian ports is back on. In a post on Truth Social, Trump said the strait is open and they are only stopping Iran's ships and customers from entering or leaving. Now we'll look at your money at the closing bell. The Dow lost 138 points. This is News Talk 550 KFYI, guaranteed human.
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3: Tonight, we're looking at about 20% chance for a passing shower or thunderstorm around the valley. 88 degrees for the forecast low. As we head into our Tuesday, 108 the afternoon high, drying during the day, partly sunny, but then an increased chance of showers or thunderstorms late day and into the evening, increasing to about a 30% chance.
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9: 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Argentina scored two goals in extra time to get past Switzerland.
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13: You need a safety security plan. Everybody does. Now, in some instances, there's only one option that is going to suffice. That is lethal force. If somebody wants to kill you, kill your family. 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And, you know, think about that. It's legal in all 50 states. You don't need a permit. You don't need a background check. And it is a great option. It is part of my everyday personal safety security strategies. 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It should be a part of everybody's personal safety and security strategies. Please check that out today. We expect in a half hour, Governor McMaster, South Carolina, rumors are running rampant. President Trump put out a request to Governor McMaster that the interim person to fill the seat of Lindsey Graham should be his sister, Darlene. Not corroborated, not confirmed, but rumors I know are getting very loud within South Carolina, my contacts there. And if in fact that happens, I know for a fact Lindsey couldn't be more proud of his sister. I just wish people knew the person that I knew, and it's hard to explain. The person that would talk, that would call me, you know, like President Trump late into the night, there's not many of us that are that crazy. And Linda can corroborate, confirm that any hour within the 24-hour day, she is likely to get a text from me. It's either a story, story idea, a guest idea, a something. I don't do it to annoy her. I don't do it to wake her up. But she does have apparently a special ringer on your... What do you have, a special ringer on the phone called Boss?
14: Yes, I do. You are the one of two people that gets the breakthrough, and it is a very, very loud, loud ringtone.
13: Who is the other person?
14: Well, it's the kids, but, you know.
13: Oh, so all the kids have a special ringtone.
14: They have a special ringtone, yes.
13: That just cracks me up. But anyway, so we'll find out that replacement name coming up. Interestingly, you know, Trump is saying, President Trump is saying he wants Lindsey Graham's sister to serve out the rest of his term and recommended that to Governor Henry McMaster. They are very close friends. I can tell you, and maybe some of you want to hear it, maybe some of you don't, but it's my job to just tell you the facts and the truth because they're real. And that is simply that Lindsey Graham was the president's closest friend in the U.S. Senate and in Washington. So far, the president has only campaigned for one person this year on the campaign trail in this midterm election year. Now, we expect that he will do more. He's definitely made a lot of endorsements in the lead up to this, and that was Senator Lindsey Graham. And that I know that, you know, I spoke to the president yesterday, and he said it publicly, so I'll share. He echoed what he had said, I believe, on Meet the Press. I know he was on Fox and Friends this morning, and it's simply that he spoke to Lindsay about a half hour before he died. I spoke to many that are in his inner circle, and when he got back from meeting President Zelensky for the 400th trip, which is grinding and you know, it's brutal because he flies commercial, and then he lands in Poland, then there's a 10 or 12 hour train ride to get to Kyiv, and that's where he met President Zelensky, who, by the way, has been decimating all of Russia, which is pretty remarkable, as we're now headed towards, what, the five-year anniversary, and nobody ever thought that Russia and Putin would be on his back heels to this extent. Unreal. We do have other news. Mitch McConnell, did you see the picture and the statement that was released? All last week, there are a lot of questions about what happened to Mitch McConnell. And I'm watching this unfold in real time, and I'm like, all right, sounds fishy to me. And a lot of the neighbors are saying that, yeah, there was an emergency call, and he was taken out in a stretcher. And for some reason, you know, people have been demanding proof of life. And we got that with a picture of him and his wife and a lengthy statement that they released, I guess it was Sunday evening, last night, said he attributed a fall to his fight with polio that he suffered as a kid. And anyway, that landed him in the hospital. He was briefly unconscious. It was an open letter to the people of Kentucky, and that he's recovering, you know, was hit with a mild case of pneumonia. And doctors have confirmed that I didn't break any bones. I didn't suffer a concussion. I didn't have a heart attack. I didn't have a stroke. I don't have any tumors. I don't have any hemorrhaging at all. And there was the picture. There was the photo. He said, as much as it frustrates me, the process takes time to get back to the Senate. And on the advice of my doctors, I won't be able to return quite yet. But rest assured, in the meantime, I'm not taking a break from my Senate business that matters to you in Kentucky. He has experienced several falls throughout the year that has been attributed to his, quote, post-polio condition. I don't know. I mean, what did you think of the picture? Or should I even ask? Am I opening a really bad door here?
14: Of course you are. You know how I feel about McConnell. And aside from the fact that he's a lying rhino.
13: Well, that's nothing to do with that.
14: Of course it does. Because this is 100% a continuation of the lies that he's told for many years. And now him and Elaine are lying together. And everybody's trying to cover it up. Not to mention the fact that the picture is recycled from 2023. So then once they realize that, and then everybody's like, well, the newspaper's got AI-generated stuff in it. And listen, if you run it through Grok, if you run it through ChatGPT, you run it through any of these AI platforms that anybody's using, it will tell you that the picture is like 95% AI-generated because they put all this fake crap in it. Not to mention the fact, the guy is how old if he's in the hospital?

0: two decades with a Nazi tattoo, except what he said about a U.S. soldier, hero soldier, that he didn't deserve to live, his self-proclaimed status as a communist, blaming sexual assault and rape victims, blaming them, you know, for whatever happens to them, you know, being on this website, this is where he was in the towel, you know, known that facilitates, you know, this controversial history with a lot of minors apparently are known to be on this, other websites facilitating extramarital affairs. You know, he can't pass a porta potty without wanting to pleasure himself in it, referring to people in Maine as stupid and racist, people that he then wants to vote for them, making racist stereotypes about African Americans, mocking that teenage girl, you know, suicide attempt, calling all cops bastards, wanting to defund, dismantle, no bail, open borders, the whole thing. And so it's madness on his part. Now, there's no Democrat that was willing to stand up to this guy. If you're asking me where, you know, where the pressure likely came to this woman that came out with very specific allegations, I would imagine Democrats that were afraid to do it publicly, you know, manipulated all that behind the scenes. That's my best guess as a professional that's been doing this for decades. Anyway, 800-941-SEAN, our number if you want to be a part of the program. We expect Henry McMaster, the governor of South Carolina, to announce the temporary replacement for Lindsey Graham at the top of the hour. And as America now celebrates its 250th anniversary, well, this milestone is also a time to reflect on what has been one of the most enduring relationships, alliances, and that's the U.S. and Israel that's been our greatest ally. You know, like President Reagan later, John F. Kennedy once said, Israel was not created in order to disappear. Israel will endure. It will flourish. And that really captures the spirit of the young democracy. He was talking about the 48 partition plan. Two nations, thousands of miles apart, united by a shared values of liberty, democracy, faith, freedom, and resilience. And as we celebrate 250 years of independence, our friends at the International Fellowship of Christians and Jews, they not only are turning to God in prayer, but they're on the ground. You know, all these Israelis, we have densely populated areas targeted by the Iranians and, of course, their proxies. And people need housing and food and clothing and water and medication. And they even have mobile medical supplies for the elderly. Anyway, whatever you can do to help in their hour of need as they fight for their survival, please go to flagpinifcj.org, flagpinifcj.org, and whatever you can do to help, they are in great need today of this humanitarian assistance.
1: John Hannity.
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14: It's August 2023, a county government meeting in Pennsylvania's Lehigh Valley. A young woman, early 20s, steps up to the mic to speak.
15: My two-month-old son was happily drinking milk from his bottle when he quickly started choking, turned blue, and went limp. My boyfriend transported our son to the changing table as I grabbed an anti-choking device and my boyfriend began assembling it. Two pumps of the device and my son was conscious, gasping for air and coughing up milk.
14: They all went to the ER to make sure the baby was okay.
15: But upon arriving at Lehigh Valley Hospital, the diagnosis quickly became something so different.
14: One of the doctors had a theory.
15: She stated to my father and mother-in-law that we are young, first-time parents who got frustrated with our baby and violently shook him to make him stop crying, and a confession would only make things easier for us.
14: The parents were told to leave the hospital without their son, and he wouldn't come home for 7 whole months.
15: I'm a postpartum mom dealing with the grief and the trauma of my son being ripped from my arms. And I'm a mom who lost everything in less than 24 hours due to one doctor's misdiagnosis. Enough is enough.
14: And then the next person speaks. And the next one. The stories they tell form a pattern of parents walking into a Lehigh Valley hospital to get help for a child, only to leave without them. And the same doctor's name kept coming up again and again. A pediatrician.
16: I ask you, what kind of doctor does this?
14: That's what I wanted to know, too. From Serial Productions and The New York Times, I'm Diane Neary, and this is The Preventionist, a story about a doctor and the rise of a powerful field of pediatric medicine.
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18: John Polk was my nemesis. I knew in order to live a rich and fulfilling life, one where I was equal under the law and could be happy and fulfilled, I needed to defeat the message that John Polk was peddling.
19: 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I wore the label of ex-gay with pride. That was all until, well, we'll get to that part.
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4: Remembering a longtime Washington lawmaker from the 550 KFYI Newsroom, I'm Brad Siegel. Political leaders from both sides of the aisle are reacting to the sudden death over the weekend of South Carolina Senator Lindsey Graham. President Trump speaking about Graham earlier this morning.
5: He was a great guy. He was a friend. He would call me all the time. He would just I'd say, stop calling me Lindsey. It was amazing. He just didn't stop.
4: Graham was chairman of the Senate Budget Committee and was one of President Trump's closest allies in Congress. His office says that according to a preliminary report from the medical examiner, the senator died of a tear in the aorta. He was 71. President Trump says he's reinstating the blockade of the Strait of Hormuz. In a post on Truth Social, Trump says the strait is open and they're only stopping Iran ships and customers from entering or leaving. He added the U.S. will serve as the guardian of the Hormuz Strait and will be reimbursed for the costs of providing security at the rate of 20% on all cargo shipped. It all comes after Iran and the U.S. traded more strikes over the last couple of days. Distracting driving penalties are about to become more severe. House Bill 2109 here in Arizona was introduced by State Republican Representative Teresa Martinez. It ups the fine for a second offense to $400. The law also adds $150 to a violation that involves a motorcycle crash. Martinez tells Fox 10 the new law is personal for her.
6: My son almost died. He broke his entire face because a man didn't yield right away, didn't see him, or just blew through the stop sign.
4: Governor Katie Hobbs signed the bill into law last month. ADOT says 66 people died from distracted driving incidents in 2024. Things are back to normal at Sky Harbor International Airport after severe weather impacted flights. The Federal Aviation Administration issued a ground stop for the airport last night as storms moved through the valley, including a massive wall of dust. The ground stop was lifted later in the evening, but still had an impact on several flights trying to leave the airport. The FAA says the average delay for flights last night was nearly an hour. Taking a look at your money. At the closing bell this afternoon, the Dow falling 138 points, 550 KFYI News Time, 202, now 550 KFYI Traffic.
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0: The Senate remembers a longtime lawmaker from the 550 KFYI newsroom. I'm Brad Siegel. Members of the U.S. Senate are mourning one of their own today.
1: With the sudden passing of South Carolina's longtime Republican fixture, Senator Lindsey Graham. The preliminary medical examiner's report revealing a tear in the aorta, the main artery from the heart, led to his death. That tear likely caused by long-term hardening of his arteries.
0: Correspondent Ryan Nobles reports the Senate is returning today for the first time since Graham's death over the weekend at the age of 71. Tributes have been pouring in for Graham, and discussions will be held about the effect of his absence. Senate tradition includes draping the desk of a deceased member in black bunting with flowers. Meanwhile, Lindsey Graham's sister will fill his South Carolina Senate seat until the end of his term after his unexpected death. South Carolina Governor Henry McMaster announcing today that Darlene Graham Nordone will serve in the role until the term ends in January. Valley gas prices are slightly lower as the week gets started. AAA data shows the average price for a gallon of regular is $3.81. That's about a penny less than yesterday and a 2-cent drop compared to last week. It's also a 58-cent drop from a month ago. Meanwhile, the statewide average here is $3.91. Millions are set to deal with extreme heat this week. A heat dome that's been scorching the western part of the country will shift over the next couple of days. Those in the northern section of the country will see a peak of temperatures tomorrow, while the Northeast and the Mid-Atlantic will peak on Wednesday. New research shows millions of Americans are borrowing money or draining their savings to afford food. According to the nonpartisan think tank Urban Institute, over 25% of working-age adults who relied on credit cards to buy groceries were either unable to pay their balance in full or missed their minimum payment. A look at your money at the closing bell, the Dow down 138. This is News Talk 550 KFYI, guaranteed human.
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3: Tonight, we're looking at about 20% chance for a passing shower or thunderstorm around the valley. 88 degrees for the forecast low. As we head into our Tuesday, 108 the afternoon high, drying during the day, partly sunny, but then an increased chance of showers or thunderstorms late day and into the evening, increasing to about a 30% chance.
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14: Great country, honorably, that now find themselves homeless, at risk of becoming homeless. 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Glenda Williams, U.S. Army vet, faced homelessness along with her 5 kids. She was just struggling to keep up with her rent, basic living expenses. She lived in a dilapidated unit. It had rodents and mold and broken windows and broken electrical appliances. Anyway, the Tunnel to Towers Foundation has a homeless veteran program, and they provided her with not just shelter, but also a safe, secure environment where she and her children can thrive. Glenda has since returned to school to pursue a degree, her children excelling in their studies. And it just is so meaningful to the people that put their life on the line for their communities and their country. And people like Glenda, they need a helping hand once in a while, and the Tunnels to Towers Foundation is there for them. Whatever you can do to help this great organization, please go to their website. 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When I was out last week, a lot came out as it relates to the case of Tyler. What the heck is this guy's name? Robinson. And his confessions to, the evidence is so overwhelming. It is so incontrovertible. And, you know, even the accused killer in this particular place is his quote lover, was even speaking publicly now for the first time in a pre-recorded deposition, telling investigators, yeah, that he admitted on multiple occasions that, in fact, he had killed Charlie Kirk. You have videotape evidence. You have all the evidence of the world making the admission itself. Now, Erica Kirk is saying release the whole thing, which I think is fair for her, considering all of the bizarre conspiracy theories, rush to judgment, and attacks against her and attacks against Turning Point USA. This all has to come to an end. It has gotten disgusting. It has gotten deplorable. You know, one particular case, you know, Twiggs described getting what was apparently a pre-recorded text message from Robinson after the killing, telling him, drop what you're doing, look under my keyboard. You know, he's responds, huh, what? You're joking, right? Anyway, you know, I tried to delete that, Robinson allegedly responded. Anyway, Twiggs found a letter from Robinson addressed to Luna, in which the accused killer said, I had the opportunity to take out Charlie Kirk and I'm going to take it. And then he went into repeated discussions how this was premeditated. They had these etchings and markings on the cartridges recovered from the assassination. And this roommate lover went on the record saying, yeah, I knew he was doing this. He said he was going to do it. He confirmed the videotape that Tyler Robinson is the person on the tape. That's him. That's it. That's how he dressed. So he identified the pictures in the video of the person we noted to have done this. Anyway, he told his roommate he had been planning for over a week to kill Kirk. And he had multiple occasions when that happened. Then we had messages sent between this guy, Lance Twiggs, and Tyler Robinson. And, you know, in these messages, he you know, was asked, how long have you been planning this? He said, over a week. I can get close to it, but there's a squad car parked right by it. I think it may already been, they've swept that spot. I don't want to chance it. But he admitted to it numerous times. So why are we hearing conspiracy theory after conspiracy theory about Turning Point USA people and Erica Kirk, who is a widow that is trying to raise two children without the benefit of these kids ever seeing their father again? Linda, I'm sure we both agree on this for sure.
15: Yeah, I mean, there's no question. It's, I think the idea that there are people out there that are trying to, A, Monday morning quarterback a murder investigation, and B, put in things that have absolutely no credence or support. You know, you can't come out and say things like that. He's not even gone a year, and he has two small kiddos who now don't have a father. Maybe we should all just take a minute, sit back, and see where this evidence leads us. And I do think there are some things that are very strange, but they're in areas that have nothing to do with what a lot of these conspiracy theorists are talking about. They're in other things that the university did and such.
14: And by the way, I was pretty proud of Mick Jagger of the Rolling Stones. He gave an interview with the New York Times, and basically Bruce Springsteen has been on his politically charged I Hate Donald Trump tour, charging massive amounts of money that he's been criticized for. And, you know, he was asked about lecturing an audience, and he's like, people don't want a lecture. They just don't. You know, he said, the bottom line, my job in live music in that world is for people to come, have the best time they possibly can, and for 2 hours or whatever it is, forget all their problems and the problems of the world, their mortgages, whatever, and they don't want a lecture. And hey, I hate to tell Bruce, we don't want to hear your lectures. I don't give a rip. And why Chris Christie showing up is just unbelievable to me.
15: You anyway, know who said it best? I'm just going to say this one thing, and I was telling somebody this the other day because I saw what he said, Mick Jagger, that is.
14: Yeah.
15: Is Michael Jordan, that famous quote saying, Republicans buy sneakers too. He doesn't talk about politics. He doesn't ever bring
14: exactly.
15: it up. It's the best way to be.
14: And Nikes are great, great, great sneakers. His sneakers, Jordans are great. They're awesome. And he gives nobody a reason not to buy them. And who couldn't?
15: Exactly. You know,
14: who doesn't love Michael Jordan? One of the greatest players ever.
15: Do you think, sell your product and stop telling me how you feel about your politics. Just be quiet.
14: All right. Let's say hi to Lorenzo. He's in Boston. Hey, Lorenzo, how are you? Glad you called, sir.
16: Hey, thanks for taking my call, Sean. I want to salute you, you know, for having your back, Lindsey Graham's friend. I, you know, you bring him on the radio, you bring him on TV, and I never really knew why. And I didn't know he didn't make that much money, Sean. I mean, that... I never knew that, and I got to salute him. I think that's a phenomenal thing that Trump and the governor did by backing his sister. I know you'll have her back. And the other thing I want to say, Sean, you're a tradesman. You're one of the few guys, you and Matt Boyle, you give the tradesmen. You always talk about how solid they are. The tradesmen aren't going to vote for this Communist Party. And you know we usually vote Democrat, right? They're not going to. They'll stay home, I'm telling you.
14: And I tell you the coolest article that I saw this weekend. You know what? The best thing that ever happened in my life is 10 years in the restaurant business, quote, the service industry, and 10 years in the contracting and workman space. And this was in the New York Times. And this is the headline. Mom, Dad, I want to be a welder. And Gen Z increasingly turning to trade school in the hopes of future-proofing their careers against AI. But it's getting their parents and peers on board that can be a challenge. I'm going to tell you something. My thought about college education from

0: and we will be fine in South Carolina. We love Lindsey Graham, but you know what? The Lord took him, and it was the Lord that took him. And so we are to stay calm and carry on, and I'll have to tell you, the governor has a great plan, and we will send the next favored son as close to Lindsey Graham as we can get to Washington. And
1: well, I echo your sentiment. I'm a big fan of Henry McMaster. Know him very well. Big fan of his. Tim Scott will also be on Hannity tonight. You have great people in South Carolina, starting with the people of South Carolina, and I mean that with all my heart. Terry, let not your heart be troubled. Lindsey's in a mansion looking down on it and being very proud of his sister at this moment. I can promise you that. 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
6: We're talking about peacocks.
7: 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The peahen is the female. They are not native to the United States, although they thrive in coastal, warmish areas.
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7: 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Again, the peacocks will use it to try to ward off or intimidate trespassers in their territory, but for the most part, the whole thing is to impress the peahens.
6: And they will shake those feathers, and the shaking isn't just like, hey, look how pretty. Mm-hmm. Science has discovered semi-recently those vibrations are in lockstep with the peafowl's head feathers that they used to think were just for show, but mm-hmm. now they realize they vibrate at the same intensity and that they can actually, you know, sort of feel when those tail feathers are vibrating in their direction through their head feathers.
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9: 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And Amanda Knox joins Bobby Cass to talk about surviving prison and life nearly 20 years after being wrongfully accused.
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1: All right, when we come back, our pollsters, Matt Towery and John McLaughlin, will join us. We'll analyze the impact of a radicalized Democratic Party and how this makes this an uncharted water midterm election season. 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
0: A woman missing from the West Valley is found dead. From the 550 KFYI newsroom, I'm Brad Siegel. A Glendale woman reported missing by her family last week has been found dead, and police say a suspect is now behind bars charged with her murder. Police say 21-year-old Ariana Jones had not been heard from since July 5th. They went to check on her and found suspicious circumstances at her apartment. That's when her family reached out to police. Glendale police spokesman Jose Santiago says a body found in a shallow grave northwest of the valley is believed to be Jones.
2: We believe that the two of them had been in communication with one another through some social media channels, and then they met for a date of some type. The two were seen at a movie together and then ended up in this remote area where we believe this crime took place.
0: Dominic Rodolico is jailed on $2 million cash bond. He tells police they were attacked by two people. At this point, police don't have a motive for the crime. Detectives in Chandler looking for more information following the arrest of a doctor accused of sexually assaulting patients. Police say Dr. Hassan Khan was taken into custody after detectives developed probable cause to make the arrest after an investigation revealed similar assault allegations by two female patients at his practice on Chandler Boulevard and Cooper Road. The women say Khan touched them in an inappropriate sexual manner during scheduled medical exams. Lindsey Graham's sister will fill his South Carolina Senate seat until the end of his term after his unexpected death. South Carolina Governor Henry McMaster announcing today that Darlene Graham Nordone will serve in the role until the term ends in January. Nordone says her brother was always there for her. Now she will be there for him. Graham passed away over the weekend from an aortic dissection. President Trump says the U.S. naval blockade of the Strait of Hormuz is back on for Iranian ships. In a post on Truth Social, Trump says the strait is open to all other commercial vessels. He added the U.S. will serve as the guardian of the Hormuz Strait and will be reimbursed for the costs of providing security at the rate of 20% on all cargo shipped. Firefighters getting a firmer grip on the wildfire burning near Sedona. The latest update shows containment on the Pocket Fire at 76%. Taking a look at your money at the closing bell this afternoon, the Dow down 138 points, 550. KFYI News Time, 302, now 550, KFYI Traffic.
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0: Where do Arizona cities rank when it comes to recreation? From the 550 KFYI Newsroom, I'm Brad Siegel. When it comes to recreation, a number of Arizona cities are getting recognized. 550 KFYI's Wendy Swanson has more.
1: Research from Wallet Hub looked at 100 of the most populated cities in regards to a number of offerings. That includes attractions, music venues, hiking trails, and food festivals. Scottsdale broke the top 10, landing in the number 7 spot, while Tucson was just outside that range, placing in 11th. Phoenix was ranked 15th, getting high marks for entertainment and recreation facilities. Other cities on the list were Glendale, Chandler, Mesa, and Gilbert. Wendy Swanson, 550 KFYI News.
0: Detectives in Chandler are looking for more information following the arrest of a doctor accused of sexually assaulting patients. Police say Dr. Hassan Khan was taken into custody after detectives developed probable cause to make the arrest after an investigation revealed similar assault allegations by two female patients at his practice on Chandler Boulevard and Cooper Road. The women say Khan touched them in an inappropriate sexual manner during scheduled medical exams. An ICE-involved shooting in Maine has left one person dead. In a statement, Governor Janet Mills says she was briefed on the shooting and that state authorities were working with federal officials related to the incident. It happened in Biddeford, south of Portland. The Maine Immigrant Rights Coalition says the man killed was a 26-year-old man from Colombia who had been authorized to work in the United States. Taking a look at your money at the closing bell this afternoon, the Dow down 138 points. This is News Talk 550 KFYI, guaranteed human.
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17: 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How did my father become the scheming mastermind? 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
0: All right, that's going to wrap things up for today. Hannity tonight, 9 Eastern on the Fox News Channel. Senator Ted Cruz, Senator Tim Scott, obviously remembering Lindsey Graham, the great one, Mark Levin, Ari Fleischer, Adam Carolla. We have Brianna Lyman. She is out there doing Man on the Street, and we will get to all of it. News you'll never get from the legacy media mob, all happening tonight at 9. Set your DVR, Hannity on Fox. We'll see you tonight, back here tomorrow. Thank you for making this show possible.

0: Hey, Sean Hannity here. 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
4: A missing West Valley woman, now a victim of a homicide. From the 550 KFYI newsroom, I'm Brad Siegel. A 24-year-old man is behind bars charged with killing a Glendale woman. Police say he met on a social media platform. Police say the family of 21-year-old Ariana Jones reported her missing last week. She had not been heard from since July 5th when she went out on a date with Dominic Rodolico to the movies. After that, they ended up in a remote area northwest of the valley. Glendale police spokesman Jose Santiago says a body found in a shallow grave is believed to be Jones.
5: We're not quite sure where the motive lies in all of this, if this was a crime of passion or if this was a situation that just escalated out of control.
4: Santiago says Rodolico tells police the two were attacked by two unknown people and he was able to get away, but police say they have evidence that ties him to the crime. He is being held on $2 million cash bond. Arizona's primary is 1 week from tomorrow, but the deadline to drop your ballot in the mail to ensure that it gets counted is tomorrow. If you miss that deadline, you can take the ballot to an official ballot drop box or bring it to a polling location. State law mandates that ballots must be received by 7 p.m. on election day to be tallied. The U.S. has begun a third consecutive night of strikes against Iran. U.S. Central Command says the strikes were at the direction of President Trump and will continue to degrade Iran's ability to attack innocent civilians. Taking a look at your money at the closing bell, the Dow down 138 points, now 550 KFYI traffic.
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4: Partly cloudy skies tonight. Thunderstorms possible. The overnight low 89. Sunny tomorrow. Chance of storms. High 109. And thunderstorms possible tomorrow night. Low 90. I'm Brad Siegel. 550 KFYI.
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6: The MLB All-Star Game taking place tomorrow night in Philadelphia. The Dodgers leading all teams with six players chosen. However, Shohei Ohtani is skipping the festivities to get treatment on his knee. The Home Run Derby is tonight. The Phillies' Christopher Sanchez and the Blue Jays' Dylan Cease will be on the mound to start tomorrow. Conor McGregor will have surgery following his UFC 329 loss on Saturday night, and he will fight again. I'm Frank Arity.
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16: 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So, I remember my parents went to Chili's. Now, my parents are a bit crazy. I think Abby and I were living in Waco, Texas at the time. They call me, and I'm going to tell you what happened with Chili's in just a second. They call us and go, "We're never going to Chili's again." Why are you going to go to Chili's again? They didn't give us coasters. You think Frank and Marie are bad and Frank and Estelle are bad? Meet my parents. I'm like, what? They're getting everybody else coasters to put their sodas on, not us. I'm like, it's not your table. Like, who get? So they didn't go to Chili's. Maybe ever again. It's been years. I don't know. But it was one of the most bizarre and hilarious calls. I find it to be really funny. But this could be another reason, a different reason, why you're mad at Chili's. Apparently, Chili's fired somebody that worked there. I don't know what his position was, but his name is, I believe it's Wesley Ford Jr. He went on X to say he was fired Listen.
11: I have never been fired from a job ever in my life before. I have never been asked to quit, resign. I have never been asked to resign. I've never quit, been fired, period, ever. I've never been written up at a job. I have never been reprimanded, disciplined at any job. I have no disciplinary record at any job. And I got fired for the first time today from Chili's for doing the high crime of calling my coworker, whose name is Madeline, by her name, which is Madeline, and not referring to her as her chosen name, which is Fish. F-I-S-H, Fish.
16: There you go. He refused to call this girl who says, call me Fish. No, I'm good. Just like people, when they give themselves nicknames, I mean, this is like George Costanza level stuff, right? Call me T-Bone. No, they already have the nickname T-Bone. We're going to call you Coco the Monkey. That's what we're going to do. So this psycho wants to be called Fish. This guy's like, no, I'm going to call her Madeline. And the manager of this Chili's, it's in Louisiana, fires her. Well, Chili's, I thought we were done with this. It's 2026. Where are we done with this woke, stupid crap? Call me Fish. I'm not going to call you Fish. This is going beyond viral on social media now because it's so insane. That I'm sure at some point Chili's is going to have to fire up their little PR team or pay people because they're about to get Bud Lighted, right? You either have this guy who seems to be a normal person, at least for now, at least he goes by his name, Wesley, Wes, or you want people that are apparently non-binary psychopaths that want to be called Fish. What would you rather have representing your brand? What would you rather have that? I'm going to go with a guy that goes by Wes. And by the way, he said, I'm too old at this point in my life where I'm like, I'm not participating in this bleep anymore. I don't care. I don't care. I put my foot down. I'm not participating in it. Nobody can make me. Good for him. He posted a video, by the way, of what his manager's firing him. And it's going everywhere. He put on social media, I'm literally in tears. I'm having a panic attack. This is blowing up bigger than my wildest imagination. So it's all over social media and it's everywhere. Imagine being fired because you refuse to call a mentally ill person that works with you Fish. T-Bone, that kind of stuff. Speaking of crazies, we'll get to KK Katie Hobbs again. Just another piece of evidence. The latest excuse as to why she is refusing to actually meet with Chris Mayes about her pay-for-play scandal. We'll get to that. But first, protesters are out there because ICE supposedly, allegedly shot and killed another person. But did you hear the backstory and what a witness said? It's coming up. Garrett Lewis with you. It is your afternoon addiction.
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13: Stiffer fines for distracted driving in Arizona. From the 550 KFYI Newsroom, I'm Brad Siegel. A new Arizona law is putting harsher penalties in place for distracted driving. House Bill 2109 was introduced by State Republican Representative Teresa Martinez. It ups the fine for a second offense to $400. Martinez speaking to Fox 10.
14: But rather than make it the first offense, let's make it the second offense. Let's give people a chance. And I think everybody just got on board and realized how important this was.
13: The law also adds $150 to a violation that involves a motorcycle crash. Governor Katie Hobbs signed the bill into law last month. ADOT says